Liar, liar. Pants on fire. Ollie's pants are on fire because he's always lying. This is for Ollie and Heather. Next up, in the same vein as fire, from your pants being on fire from lying too much, we're going to play some Arthur Brown Fire. Hope you like this one, Ollie. This one's for you.

I hope you got out of those pants, Ollie, because they were fiery. This one's for Ruby and how often Ruby has kept Ian and Heather up all day and all of the night.

welcome back. That was our little garage section. Give me a call if you'd like, 305-528-1999-FM. We're going to do the last hour here of the happy hour without Al. Al'll be back next week. But also happy B-Day, Al. I don't know when that was, but it's on the board. I was talking about all this drive time. By the way, that's Hang On, Sloopy. Sloopy Hang On by the McCoys. But of course, right before that was Hey Joe by the Leaves. That was like the quintessential Hey Joe. Billy Roberts was the original Hey Joe. And then that was the song to cover, like to make yourself in garage. There's a lot of folks, folk rock, or garage and rock. But folk rock is where things started. A lot of people would do almost entire albums of Bob Dylan covers, just rock them up a little bit. And so folk was really the thing for a long time, and then things kind of squished up. Anyway, hope you're enjoying this happy hour. Right before that, of course, was All Day and All of the Night, dedicated to Groovy. And then right before that was Fire and by Arthur Brown. And then the Castaways with Liar Liar, Pants on Fire. That one was for Ollie. And of course, Buzzsaw. If you know Turtles, they've done a lot of things, but they have this really interesting relationship with hip-hop, because in hip-hop, Buzzsaw was used for a real famous D-Nice. D-Nice has gotten really famous from Club Quarantine and DJing and whatnot through the quarantine, but his Club Quarantine got humongous, and then he's like this go-to celebrity DJ. But one of the most famous sample lawsuits was De La Soul, and the other side of the same record, You Showed Me, was used for a skit on the famous Three Feet High and Rising. It's kind of funny. So Flo and Eddie, I love Flo and Eddie, but and they, you know, they've kind of come out. De La Soul, Pasnus, and some of the others, Maceo, RIP, Troubadour, the guy. But the idea that it's like corporations that are really in charge of this clearance, of sample clearance, and so of course they're Turtles fans. You know, hip hop is all about DJing and any frame of reference, like any type of music. So anyway, so that was a little garage section there. I might move, you know, sneak in a little garage here and there. But I'm going to move on to Beats. I was talking about Beats earlier with the Beatles. I wasn't quite ready for them yet, but now I'm really ready because I'm feeling easy with the easy Beats. Friday is always on my mind, and Friday I'm in love, but particularly Friday is on my mind. And on Friday, so you understand where my mind's at, is the beer show after Breakfast Club with Mikey and Steph. Experience Unlimited, of course, with Gabriel. We DJing with him at Sayonara coming up this weekend. It's going to be a lot of Pride stuff, but that's a kind of a DJ menagerie there right after the parade. And, of course, the sound department. Who doesn't love the sound department? Gimme Two. And Freaks Anonymous after that. But Friday is always on my mind, and I just wanted to share the Easy Beats and their take on their minds being on Friday. Surprise, that wasn't the song, that's the slip mat.

that was our little beat section. There's a little twang in there too, but I mean, I love all the different rock and roll groups of that era, especially the English stuff that I was playing there. We had right then the Beatles, and then the bed music right now, of course, is also the Beatles with I'm Down. That was I Don't Want to Spoil the Party. I played for Robbo. And right before that was Freddie and the Dreamers. Things I'd Like to Say. And then right before that, of course, was the Beatles again with Slow Down, one of my faves. Searchers, When You Walk in the Room. I think that was written by Jackie DeShannon. She was a big deal. She was a part of the tours, early tours. Plus, she like introduced some of the birds to each other. I think she wrote Needles and Pins as well. She's incredible. Jackie DeShannon, check her out. And then Bread and Butter by the New Beats. And of course, we started that section with Easy Beats from Australia with Friday on My Mind. Always Friday on My Mind when I'm in love. But I hope you've enjoyed just hanging out with me. It's a different tack. I get it. It's not, you know, you get used to hearing your drive time on Monday nights, Monday evenings, I should say, from Mr. Alligator, Radio Alligator Al, with his happy hour. But I'm also happy, even though all kinds of things happened to me today. Figured out my car just got fixed. So I'm no longer on the bus. And I'm feeling good. I'm not quite having a psychotic reaction, but I think I'm going to play that next. A great San Jose band along with Chocolate Watch Band. San Jose had a scene. I'm from that area. My dad was at HP in the 80s. I'm from Newark. So it's a Fremont. But San Jose had some psych and some garage of that era. Chocolate Watch Band is one. And then, of course, Psychotic Reaction by the Count Five. Count Five, also from San Jose, California. And that's going to bring us into our psychedelic little section. I think I'll sign off before I go, but I only got about 20 more minutes before we hear from the Sounds of Skateboarding. Please give me a call if you'd like. 385-528-1129. I love y'all. Be good to each other, and just take care of each other, to quote Chaz. But check out all these other great shows throughout the week. Second Wind, John and Justin, Family Dinner with DJ Riri and DJ Opie's good friends. I should say I've not met Opie's, but I hear her all the time. I have a parasocial relationship with Family Dinner. Here is Psychotic Reaction from the Count Five.

That's a little bit of that microburst action that we were having the other day. The Move with Flowers in the Rain, of course. Yeah, so it's been fun. It's been fun with y'all. I hope you're all home, making your dinner, watching Love Island, just getting yeah, there's a lot of good stuff. Oh, yeah, MC Coco. Infinity Machine with Adam. Sophie's Choice on Saturday, 1 to 4. And same time on Sunday is B-Side. So we go to the she's awesome too. Yeah, it's just been fun. I've never done this time slot. It's just a blast, you know? I thank you for putting up with all the twists and turns of my happy hour. I definitely have enjoyed it myself. Right before that, or the one playing right now, Flowers in the Rain, was The Marmalade with Chains. It's kind of psych / Baroque records. Thinking of the Melons right now. And then Dedicated Fall Out of Passion. Favorites from the Kings. Sunshine Superman for that one. And of course, The Birds with The Quintessential. It's like it often considered the very first psych record. 8 miles high from The Birds. Just 8 miles high. All kinds of connotations there. Don't count the culture. In the face. Well, I appreciate you just sticking with me. I'm not sure what's up next. I think it might even just be some great playlists that you've got going. You probably can't hear me. Typically, Sounds of Skateboarding has a show going on. So, anyway, we love you. Love the KUA community. I personally love the Zombies and their harmonies, their rhythm and blues, and kind of like soul influence on what they've always done. And that's what I'm going to close the show out with today. Yeah. Take care of each other, guys. Yeah, to quote Chaz. And enjoy the Organic Music Research Hour tomorrow. 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
1: 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They all have got an ace down in the hole.
0: Oh, let's do it dirty now. Some of them write,

check your scans, pull over driving, you know how we do, in advance. We continue setting up, the show on the way.

Okay. We're here. You're here. We're all here. You are tuning in to 99.9 KUAA, the sounds of skateboarding. We've got amazing news and we've got not so amazing news. First off, I want to say we've added now two new members to the sounds of skateboarding family. We added Margo, but now we got Luella. Nikki had a baby, so it's just going to be me here tonight. I know, don't get upset. We wish everyone else was here, but I gotta hold down the fort just for tonight. But it's gonna be a good night. A good night, not for great reasons. Mark Johnson just passed away at the young age of 49. One of the most influential skateboarders to probably your favorite skateboarder. One of my favorites of all time. Taught me that style matters. It really does. Do not tell me otherwise, because I don't want to hear it. So I figured tonight we do a little ode to Mark Johnson, you know, with a little bit of fun music in between. You know, we always got to squeeze in some good rock and roll, even though there's already some good stuff in there. And yeah, we're going to pay our respects, because we're skateboarders. You know, 90% of the world in that last song pictures it in Silence of the Lambs. But if you're a skateboarder, you think of Fully Flared. You do. And that's that. We're going to have a good show tonight. Let's go into... Once again, I always have a lineup, and I always want to not start with the order that I make it. I don't know. I just changed my mind once I'm here. We're going to phone call, but going to have to hold on for a second. I've only got two hands. I'm not an octopus here. I wish I was. I'd be a sentient being. But let's just kick it off right now with Some Velvet Morning, Nancy Sinatra and Lee Hazlewood. DJ, spank that, come on!

Okay. That was Some Velvet Morning, Lee Hazelwood, Nancy Sinatra. That was the first song of Mark Johnson's Yeah Right part. Girl Skateboards came out in 2003. If you haven't seen it, we got issues. And you know what comes next. That follows up Yeah Right. A little bit of Joy Division. Mark Johnson, we love you. We miss you. Best style in the game. Love will really tear you apart, huh? DJ, come on.

0: Love, love will tear us apart again. Oh, it is a nice Tuesday night, 7:30. Gotcha. Not only is it Monday, but it's 7:28. Guys, get it together. We are having an ode to Mark Johnson on the sounds of skateboarding. It's only fitting. Gone too soon. Never will be forgotten. Went back and watched so many of his video parts, and I don't know. I feel like I've been feeling burnt on skateboarding, and watching that just fired me up. I got my new iPads on. That's how I feel when I put my new iPads on. And we're going to keep playing tunes. I don't know what I want to play next from him. Actually, you know what? For those who don't know, but they should know, but they don't, Marg was a super opinionated man. And I admired that. Spoke his mind. And I worked hard on some things because you can't get an interview with him without swearing a ton. So I'd do a bunch of editing for you guys and whatnot. And I don't know, this stuff made me laugh. He's a funny dude. Super funny dude. For those of you who also don't know, he's one of the co-founders of Enjoy. A lot of people think it was Louis Barletta, but no, it was handed to Louis Barletta when he was done. But yeah, anyways, listen to this. Boy, oh boy, it might make you laugh.
1: Who takes a laptop in the bathroom? Seriously, have you ever taken a book or a magazine into the bathroom? Never. You don't read on the toilet? You read on the toilet, right? Have you ever taken a laptop in the bathroom to like look at a website on the toilet? You ever done that? Because tangible media, I feel like it can't be replaced with virtual media. It's not the same. You know, it's like apples and oranges. And I think most people would agree that I'd say like 50 to 75% of online content is throwaway bull. You know what I mean? They're like, we need something today. I don't know. Like, what? Let's go check out your new car. Billy's new whip. You know what I mean? It's a race to get the most. Whoever can get the most worthless, pointless content. Filler. Because if all you posted was amazing you wouldn't be posting very often. You know what I mean? It's stuff that, like,
0: we're going to go into more of that in a bit. That's just a little sample of some of the stuff I have for you tonight. And that's right. We are living in an age of a lot of filler. And that is me included. I am no exception. Are you kidding me? I'm no exception. It's crazy. Anyways, 24-hour party people. Happy Mondays. Again, this is, if you're just tuning in, this is a little ode to Mark Johnson on the sounds of skateboarding at KUAA 99.9. Batteries not included. All you lovebirds out there, stay tuned.

Yeah, right. That song was sick. See what I did there? Yeah, right. Also, I did get one of those wrong. Level Terrace Apart wasn't Yeah, Right, and I kind of merged that into another one, so my apologies. The other video, the second song of his part I was trying to play was Nina Simone. Nina! Nina for the win! Come on! Where are you, Nina? I'm trying to find you. Oh, there you go. This one's In the Morning. Ooh! Ooh, you gotta be good to skate to this. If you have a part to this and you suck, it's

0: Nina Simone in the morning.
1: Wow. So my apologies for my mistake. That was Seven Steps from Heaven when we had Some Velvet Morning, Nancy Sinatra and Lee Hazelwood, followed by the song we just played now, In the Morning, Nina Simone. What a time. What a video. You got to go watch it. I'm pretty sure this song is from that video too, even though... Oh yeah, here we go. Here we go. Joe McClellan. That's a name. Firehouse Brave Captain, banger song. This is from that video. Oh my gosh, we got such good songs to play tonight. Let's just keep it going. Brave Captain, Firehouse. DJ Spank Error.

0: That song rips at his brave Captain Firehose. Some could say that song is fire, but it won't come from me, cause I don't like to say things are fire, even though I just said it, just keep it between you and me. Whoa, I think I just broke. Hi, I'm Roy and Nick with the Sounds of Skateboarding. You're listening to 99.9 KUAA. Ode to Mark Johnson, the best to do it. Let's hear a little something from Mark. We got more we got to share. Can't remember where we left on this, so we're going to just kind of jump back in.
1: Filler, like, oh, I got to post something today.
0: Oh, yep, this
1: you
0: is
1: know? I, that
0: filler,
1: like I
0: filler stuff, digital realm.
1: Today.
0: Let's get
1: no,
0: analog again.
1: You don't have to do but pay taxes and die one day. Just have so much of it now that it's almost like hard
0: Amen.
1: To continue to appreciate what you're seeing, because you're just seeing so much of it. It's you just become you become desensitized to it. You're seeing amazing skateboarding all day long, every day, every 5 minutes a new video comes out, and you're just like, oh my god, oh my god, oh my god, oh my god, he knows grinded a 35 stair handrail, oh my god. And then you see that same trick, you know? He knows grinded a 36 stair handrail. He knows grinded a 37 stair handrail. And then after a while, you're like, seen it. Still amazing. Like, still mind-blowing. But you're like, seen it. I think it comes down to, like, personal preference now. Where, like, you just enjoy watching certain people skate. And it doesn't matter what they're doing. You're just like, that dude rules. Like, I don't care what he does. He can play over a parking block. I don't give a love that. You know?
0: Couldn't agree more. I'd much rather watch a no comply on a parking block, especially if it looks good. This is my monotone voice, so it sounds all good over the radio. I'm not even wearing my headphones, so I don't even know if it sounds good. Oh, wait, I just put them on. Ooh. Oh my god, is that what I sound like? Give me the chills. Not the good chills. That sounded terrible. Oh, what? Who put this on? That wasn't the plan. Oh, DJ, spank that.

Oh my God, I was don't even know how long I was talking to you guys after that song, maybe 5 to 8 seconds, and I was just getting all excited saying certified banger, never gets old, and I was just talking to myself the whole time. It's like, maybe I am just talking to myself the whole time. I think I'm talking to myself the whole time right now. Like, I can hear myself in the headphones. I don't like it. Sounds a little weird. But this is for Mark Johnson. Johnson. Of the Mark. I want to go back to 7 Steps from Heaven. If you are just tuning in late, we already listened to Some Velvet Morning, Nancy Sinatra and Lee Hazelwood, duh, and In the Morning, Nina Simone. And we listened to another song in that video, Brave Captain by Firehose, another certified banger. That's the type of song, you know, that makes me want to go just run through some drywall. But we have more from that video that is just, Dave Mayhew skated to Frankie Valli, another person. You got to be good. You got to be good to skate to this. And he skated to Grease. So I think we're going to have to play Grease. Yeah, no Grease. You got a little good slick back hair. You got to look good. And you got to say, hey, Frankie, play Grease. And he say, okay. Here's Grease.

Oh, I'm out of breath. I'm dancing out here alone. I'm just pretending that Nick and Roy are right in front of me. But they're Padres now, and I'm proud of them. Oh, wow. The brass in that really got me going. I am sweaty. Ooh. I say that like it doesn't happen every show, because we have to have a good time every Monday. Well, I'm sorry to say this, but we were hacked by Ozzy Osbourne from up above. Excuse me. Pomegranate seltzer. Thank you. We were hacked from up above, because Ozzy and Mark are just chilling there saying, what's up, giving their opinions. And we got hacked, and all my stuff is getting all weird, and it's just, see, this is what I'm talking about. This just keeps happening. There's nothing I can do about it! There's nothing I can do!

0: You hear that little every at the end. I learned that from Nikki. He is my homie. Congratulations on your baby girl. That was Ozzy Osbourne, Over the Mountain. I believe at one point Dalton Dern skated to that, and I'm sure other people have too, because it's another certified banger. Let's get back to Mark Johnson before I play probably my favorite song and what has been requested now from two different people to play tonight. Before I do that, let's go into a little something from Mark. Let's get back to it. Now, if you guys remember hearing the little hoopla earlier, his opinions and whatnot, I mean, the man started one of the companies that got me so fired up when I was a kid. I didn't even skate through boards. They just had the best ads, best videos, everything. I mean, I grew up with Mark Johnson and Louis Barletta as like, that's how I want to skate. Wish it worked out, but can only do so much. But yeah, I mean, Mark Johnson kind of the reason why Enjoy became a thing, and just, you know, let's listen.
1: I don't give a love that, you know. Threw it out there. He's like, if anything ever goes wrong, you know, like I want to be the first person you call, because we can find a place for you here, like, at the World Industries camp, you know. Kind of took it with like grain of salt, like, all right, cool, you know, like back burner type thing, like, you know, whatever, I'm gonna stay with like this thing. And as this thing, just as Maple kind of collapsed as far as their like direction, I think it was 1997, I made that call. I just told Rodney, I'm like, dude, I was man, this is just bizarre. And that's what Rodney was like, yeah, I think we're just gonna do something new because all these changes are happening. So I flew down there and didn't really know what was, I just flew down there, didn't know that like I was gonna fly down there into a meeting about this new thing, which was gonna be A-Team. So all of a sudden I just walk in and like there's a bunch of dudes and I'm like, what the f- is this, you know? So that turned into a meeting about like, you know, this is what we wanna do. Are you guys into it? And when they told me, I remember sitting there, I'm like, what's the name? And Steve said, we're thinking of calling it like the A-Team. That's that cheesy TV show from the 80s. And he's like, what TV show? And I was like, the TV show with like, you know, like they drive the black van around and fight crime and the TV show, dude, the A-Team. He's like, never heard of it. But there was a bookshelf in the office behind him. And on the bookshelf was the A-Team board game. And I was like, it was f-ing like being caught in the harshest lie, you know? And right then it was like, oh, there was just some weird, bad feeling about it. It was a completely fabricated team based on marketing. Completely fabricated. That was like 97 to like 99. That was really short-lived. Like if you look at Stereo or like Chocolate or certain things, a lot of times you're like, that looks pretty sick. You know, you're like, wow, like that is a good design. That's good, you know, looks good. Whereas the A-Team boards were gross. I mean, from the start, I wasn't really into that strange military vibe. It like never settled with me, you know. I rode for it for a couple of years, but it's just one of those things that always in the back of my mind, like spray paint that. And it kind of dawned on me, it's like, if you're not stoked on what you're doing, don't do it, you know? I called Rodney, and basically I was just like, dude, I'm done. And that's when he sort of told me, he's like, yeah, well, a couple other people are feeling the same way. Gershon's gone. Chet expressed the same thing. Chet doesn't want to ride for it anymore either. Like, I don't know what to say. And he's like, would you want to, like, do something else, you know? And I was like, yeah, like, something different, you know? Something, like, at least, like, that is sort of fun, you know? Aren't we supposed to be skateboarding because it started out to be fun? We really liked it. For why? You know, because it was fun. So, and then the gears started turning and, you know, that's kind of how Enjoy came about. Just like, let's just do something stupid and ridiculous and just be as possibly can, you know? So that's, I started kind of thinking about something to do, and that just turned into Enjoy, basically.
0: Oh, and that My friends is how it started some of the best print ads ever to go down. Co-founded with Rodney Mullen. When I was a kid, I didn't know that. I never knew all this till the epically later, and this is before Vice. This is epically later before Vice. Yes, it was a thing. It was amazing. Still is. Go watch the Mark Johnson epically later if you're listening to the show. Watch it tonight. Actually, maybe not, because it's going to get late and you can't fall asleep to it. You'll be glued to the screen. There's a lot of interesting stuff in there. And I thought it was so funny of just like when he was like, oh, I'm going to spray paint it. Just like his own boards that he sponsored from. The whole story, until I saw it epically later, how would you have any idea about the A-team stuff? And he shows up to a meeting, has no idea. Unbelievable. Unbelievable. Mark Johnson. Also, that took me far too long to edit that. Twins Basil. Anyways, we're going to take a slight break because we have a song request from someone that is the fastest song request caller in I've ever experienced. I was setting up the show. I loved it. It got me hyped. What a way to start it. You know, you get a call and you're not even on yet and they already have a song request. That's community. That's love. So all you can do is say, yes, we're going to play it. This is Jazzman, Carole King. Brah, you thought I forgot, didn't you? Nope. Not today. DJ on this Monday, Spank.

Okay, yeah. Oh, we're live. All right. That song was pretty sweet. I appreciate that call in. Love playing song requests for the people because this is about the community. That was Jazzman Carole King. I'm ashamed of myself because I actually haven't heard that song. And as we were listening to it, I was adding it to my queue, to my downloaded actually, which takes up space on my phone. Because if I ever get on an airplane, I get to listen to that song at free will. It's amazing. Ho, ho, ho. We love it. We got to get back into Mark Johnson. Ooh. We miss him dearly. One of the most influential people. If you were just tuning in, we're doing an ode to Mark Johnson on 99.9 KUAA Sounds of Skateboarding. We've played The Plan Built to Spill. We've played Love Will Tear Us Apart, 24-Hour Party People, Some Velvet Morning, Goodbye Horses. It sounds like this. You know the song. Oh, yeah. Ooh, ooh, ah. Fully flare. Unbelievable.

Mark Johnson skated to that. I mean, if you didn't know Mark Johnson, you'd look at all the songs he skated to and you'd say the audacity. The audacity you have to skate to this. And then you watch him skate and you go, I think he might be better than the song. Don't shoot me, folks. That's just my opinion. It's okay. We're not gonna freak out about it. He's an opinionated man, so this is a perfect time to get opinionated. But you better be right. You know what I'm saying? 5 years, David Bowie. Let's not waste any more time. You don't want to hear me talk, because I'm just going to keep going. DJ Spank That Chicago. Oh no, let's get fired up, come on!

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How many years? Oh, no! How many years? It must be 5 years.

Ooh, that song gives me the chills. I have goosebumps on my arms. Can't tell you how far I've gone. I don't know. That song's amazing. We might even end the show on that song later tonight. Because if you know, if you don't have a keen ear, you might have heard that the record player had a little skip to it. Might have been a little dust. I'm dusty. There's nothing I can do about it. My name's not Dusty, but I might be a little dusty. You know, sometimes I gotta wipe a little off my shoulder. Nope, that's just dandruff. My bad. Wow, that song came, like, how does someone skate to that song? And if you don't know, if you're listening and you don't skate, that's fine. But you can only imagine that you have to be good to skate to something as beautiful, poetic, and genius as that song. Come on. Oh, I walked into the studio today, and the first thing I saw on its table was a sticker from the Stateroom, probably one of my favorite music venues. And it says, not owned by a giant, just run by humans who love music. I mean, come on. I think I might take that sticker. It's incredible. I love it. Where am I going to put it, though? My forehead? I don't know. Yeah, we've been crushing it tonight. It's not even 9 o'clock. We got plenty of time, folks. So stick around. It's a Mark Johnson episode. Literally my hero. One of my heroes growing up skating. So much of everything. Like, oh my gosh. Like, I mean, I always wanted to be a transition skater and was obsessed with anti-hero and whatnot. But I couldn't do the big transition because I didn't have the cojones. I'm watching Louis Barletta, Mark Johnson, Jerry Sue, all these dudes do all these cool little tech stuff. And I'm like, oh, I feel like I could learn that. And still haven't learned it, but I think I've done a couple things here and there that kind of, you know, would look influenced by that, if that makes sense. But yeah, before we go into more of that, because, you know, I want to space it out, I don't want to... Well, I actually, you know what? No. Shut up. That dude was one of my heroes, and we just played David Bowie. So it's too easy. It's almost too easy. This one goes out to the low-hanging fruit. DJ, spank that. Let's get it going.

Heroes. Fun fact, everybody. Did you know that Mark Johnson had clips in Crooked Chronicles? If you didn't, ha ha ha. If you did, cool. Then you know that I'm going to play one of my favorite songs ever that's from that video. I'm not even going to just go into it further. Danger Hobel, Neil Diamond, Forever in Blue Jeans. DJ, for the love of God and all things that are holy, would you just spank that board already? Come on, shapah!

Oh, it's one of my favorite songs of all time. Neil Diamond, Forever in Blue Jeans, Crooked Chronicles. Dandre Hobel skated to it, but we are on a Mark Johnson night, and guess what? He has clips in that, believe it or not. So that's the song I'm going to choose to play, but let's keep moving forward. Maddox, Grateful Shred Tour, 2006. Are you kidding me? I haven't listened to this song in ages. Oh my God, this is a banger. Woo, I'm going to get out of breath after this one. I'm going to have to figure out what I have to talk about because I'm not going to be able to speak. Maybe we'll just go back into how Mark Johnson started in Joy, because if you're just tuning in and you missed it, I'd love for you to hear it. But right now, we're going to listen to Major Tom, Peter Schilling. TJ, take it away. Fly me away. TJ, take it away. Take it away. Fly me away. Press those stupid buttons. That's all you can do. That's all you're... Oh, I'm still alive. Oh, my God.

0: Major Tom, Peter Schilling. Yeah, I did the German version. It's pretty cool. Wow, we're gonna jump into Chocolate Skateboards Hot Chocolate Video. Come on. Filmed by Ty Evans and Spike Jones. 2004. The A-Day. Wish I was a little bit older. Maybe I would have partied with these guys. Probably not. I really would have wanted to play Ayo for Yayo, Andre Nicotina. Mike York skated to that. But I can't play that for you guys because I'm not convinced it's not going to get me in trouble. So what better than moving down to Mark Johnson, because this is a Mark Johnson show tonight. R.I.P. the man, the myth, the legend. If you're just tuning in, let's have a good laugh. If you're just tuning in, I played this earlier, but it's pretty funny to listen to, so might as well listen to it.
1: In the bathroom. Seriously. Have you ever taken a book or a magazine into the bathroom? Never. You don't read on the toilet? You read on the toilet, right? Have you ever taken a laptop in the bathroom to, like, look at a website on the toilet? You ever done that? Because tangible media, I feel like, It can't be replaced with virtual media. It's not the same. You know, it's like apples and oranges. And I think most people would agree that I'd say like it's 50 to 75% of online content is throwaway bull. You know what I mean? They're like, we need something today. I don't know. Like, what? Let's go check out your new car. Billy's new whip. You know what I mean? It's a race to get the most, whoever can get the most worthless, pointless content, filler. Because if all you posted was amazing shit, you wouldn't be posting very often, you know what I mean? It's stuff that, like, the person posting doesn't even really care about. It's just filler, like, oh, I gotta post something today, you know? That feeling, like, I have to post something today. No, you don't. You don't have to do shit. But pay taxes and die one day. Just have so much.
0: You heard it from the legend, folks. You gotta pay taxes and die someday, okay? You don't need to post all the time. We're all guilty of it. God almighty. Huh. Man, dude, I love watching Mark Johnson interviews. I have so much more I want to show. Like, maybe we'll save it for more episodes and just randomly play it, but it takes a lot longer than you think to edit out an interview from him, because he gets a little too passionate. And you get a little too passionate, say a lot of words that, you know, kind of might not be cool for radio, and you don't want us to get in trouble, so we're doing our best here. But he literally, is the man. And so now we're going back to Chocolate, the Chocolate Tour, 2004. Ty Evans, Spike Jones filmed it. Legends. I mean, we got songs up the wazoo here. Like, I'm going to play a song for Nikki, who is at home with his child right now, who I know wanted to be here. We were hyped to do this show. That dude's the man. You're going to be so hyped when I play this song, but I'm going to play it after this one. So the song that you're going to be hyped on, Nikki, if you're listening, is the group skating section. But we're going to jump down to Mark Johnson. New Order, Ceremony. I mean, is it just not a song, or is it not a song? Mark Johnson, Ceremony. DJ, would you shut up already and spank that? Ooh, getting a little ahead of yourself.

Imagine if you cried like you were stoked. That'd be a sick way to cry. Anyways, I'm a DJ. Maybe not really a DJ. I'm just a guy trying to celebrate Mark Johnson on a nice Monday night, 7 to 10 on 99.9 KUAA.

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Come on. Telling you, it's right here. It's coming up. Get ready. Get ready. Did I not say get ready? I said get ready.

Well, I'm wrong 99% of the time, and that was not one of them. Hi, I'm Craig. You're listening to 99.9, The Sounds of Skateboarding on KUAAFM.org. Have you checked in on your friends lately? Nope? Well, you should, and you should tell them how much you love them. And that's all we got, friends and family. Woo-wee! In the stateroom, because it's not owned by a giant. It's just run by humans who love music. Man, I like that sticker. I'm keeping it. I'm gonna have a little intermission with a little sexy lady, you, Wildfire, because this song is good. Good.

Sexy lady, you. Oh my God! If you don't have that song already, save it, cause it might help you out. If you know what I'm saying? I can't really say more, but it might help you out in a time of need. You know? Woohoo! Sexy lady, you. Man, that album cover. Is it? No, it's an album cover. That album cover by Wildfire is a banger cover. I want that outfit. If anyone knows that outfit and wants to get it for me, calling it 385-528-1129. I will happily wear it. Maybe we'll live stream one day videos, because then you could see me always getting out of breath and trying to figure out what to do with my hands. And yeah. Anyways, during that song, Nick, I was looking for the song that I wanted to show you. It was a Bjork song, but it's not popping up on Apple Music or YouTube. I mean, we're on the record player right now, so yeah, it's not popping up on the records, Nick, so we're going to have to move on to that. But guess what? Guess what? We're going to go to the bonus section, because we're still back on the chocolate, hot chocolate tour. Yeah, man. It's a documentary. 53 minutes. Ty Evans and Spike Jonze. That's who filmed it, man. Oh! You know, give it a rest, God. I'm running with the devil. This is Van Halen, baby. The bonus section of Girl. High fives up in the 1-5, baby. Come on. We are running all right with the devil. I apologize. I think maybe I was running with the devil for a second, but anyways, I think it goes a little something like this. That sounds about right. Please don't yell at me.

99 maple skateboards, maple black cat, got Louis Barletta and a lot of friends, David Cornyn, Charlie Wilkins, Jesse Erickson, Chad Knight, Jerry Sue had two songs, that is right. Then we got the credits, Weezer played that, but I don't want to play Weezer because I want to start it off with this. Wow, maple black cat. Ooh, that was such a sick cover. And I'm talking about, I think it was a VHS. Yeah, it's 1999. Oh my God, this VHS cover, so good. It reminds me of the Stinker Cat, Stinker Gas Stations. Ooh, shout out Idaho. What a character. It's a cat, but man, that looks like a skunk. He's got a cigar and a triple X bottle in his hand. Ooh, I'm gonna get that tattooed. Probably not. I'm debating between two songs right now. Between three. Maybe four. Wow, there's four songs I want to play on this video. But I've got others, so I don't want to get too deep into it. So I gotta decide. I mean, you always love a good intro. So we might have to do this. I'm gonna do this one. Yeah, screw it. We're doing it. All right. That's from the top. Hello. 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This specific show is Sounds of Skateboard Line. Line. Okay. Yeah. The song that we're going to play next is... That's not the song. Line. There we go. Thank you. Sorry, I had some difficulties. All right. From the top. 3, 2, Scooby Doo Doo. You're listening to Sound Skateboarding, 99.9 KUAA. Next up, we're on the Maple Black Cat video that Mark Johnson does have clips in, and we're going to start off with the intro. This is Paul McCartney and the Wings, Live It, Let Die. Shabba.

haven't listened to that song in so long. Live and Let Die, The Wings, and Mr. McCartney, my least favorite Beatle, if you want to know my opinion, because Mark Johnson's got opinions, so maybe I can say mine. Yeah, everyone said Ringo sucks. I liked Ringo. I liked the way he played the drums. I loved every ounce of it. And I mean, with a little help from your friends, come on! Yeah! Nah, I still like Paul. I'm sorry, Paul. I'm not trying to be a jerk here. Yeah, I mean, we are getting back in time. I mean, Mark Johnson, man. I just want to go home and watch more videos. Again, hey, if you're just tuning in, please go watch the epically latered Mark Johnson. It's all in parts, because this is before Vice. I was telling this earlier. I think there's like 6 parts of it. I think each video is 6 minutes long, and it just continues. It's basically the same thing, but you have to just keep clicking. So don't get lazy. I know we live in this time where clicking is even lazy. It's because it's not scrolling, and it's like you got to get over it. Grow up. You're not a data center. A data center is itself. It's its own thing, and you're not that. Anyways, back to 1999. We're going on tour. 28-minute video, the Four Corners Tour, Overboard. I just said that wrong. Overboard. Like, you know, like when somebody falls off a ship, they go, "Man, overboard!" It's kind of like that. Except no one fell overboard. The video started off with Jimi Hendrix, Crosstown Traffic, which I'm sorry. I can only choose one from this video before I move on. No, you know what? I lied. God, I'm such a liar on this show. We're going to play it. Crosstown Traffic. I just like can't really see a reason why to skip over that, just because I wanted to go to Modest Mouse, because personally I just wanted to hear that right now in this tender time, and I'm feeling tender, but I can listen to this first and then get tender with you guys and then move on, and then, you know, then next thing you know, a DJ can spank the tune and stop talking.

Man, I could have been a singer. I just didn't want to do it. I'm sure you could tell that already. Yeah, it's just pretty much, you know, you just gotta clear your throat every now and then. I might have told this joke on the last time I was here, but when I said yabba dabba do, it just kind of made me want to tell it again. I gotta rethink of it. Oh my gosh. Oh, here we go. How would Italian Fred Flintstone sound like? Yabba yabba goo. All right, moving on. We're gonna go into probably one of my favorite Modest Mouse songs in the same video, Overboard, the Four Corners Tour, 1999, Overboard Enterprises. Come on, we live DJ stuff. This one's called Polar Opposites. DJ, for the love of God, just play it and shut up.

Soap. Let's bring it to the Bag of Suck days, because you know, one of the best videos of all time. And if it weren't for Mark Johnson, that video probably wouldn't be around. So let's just cut to the chase. Michael Jackson. See, that's if he smoked cigarettes. Beat it. DJ Spank. Tilt mode video, just kidding.

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0: Weird Wednesdays. Speaking of Josh Brown. That's our old turf, but now Josh's turf. We don't even have a turf except for the international we're playing over there tomorrow. With Nadia.
1: What did we just listen to?
0: Oh, that was the Salt Lake City Demons, my favorite band, because of Falkion B, my favorite synthesizer artist, and Logan Hone was playing too. And the song was called Sunsets. And the song is about Brandon and Bruce Lee's grave, where
1: morbid.
0: They both died on the job. And then Brandon wrote a nice letter about
1: Can I ask
0: you? He wrote a thing about you don't get to see too many sunsets.
1: Personal question.
0: They're pretty. Yeah.
1: DJ Diaoju.
0: Mm-hmm.
1: What's the deal with death?
0: Oh, the deal with
1: what's
0: death.
1: What's your deal with death?
0: Okay, well, listen to this. I just had my birthday. I turned 51. So I called Greg, who has his birthday's on the 27th. So, and I just got done playing with Greg over at the Pearl too. It was really fun today. But I talked to Greg and he was like, "Happy birthday. How is it, man?" Because he's probably turning, like 48 or something like that. So he's not old enough. So I was trying to describe how it could possibly be to be 50, first to turn 50 and then to turn 51, you know? And he was empathizing. He's like, Oh yeah. Wow. Well, I think he said, "How's that?" And I said, "It's just like, why?" And then he paused and he was like, "Yeah, I know what you mean. Like, why use resources?"
1: Sure. Why even try?
0: Like, why use resources? And that's a sign worshiper's vision, is to go into the computer and stop using resources and turn off like a Nintendo cartridge.
1: Right.
0: For ethical reasons. So it's like a super vegan, basically.
2: Testing 1, 2, 3, 4, 5, 6, 7.
3: We're all really just batteries in the matrix.
0: And then you can just preserve yourself and not use resource. So all you 51-year-olds out there,
4: will come ever so swift.
0: You have to use resource until you die, until the Siam emerges, and then we can go into the computer and just take a nap.
1: Okay.
0: And stop using resource.
1: So that's the deal you have with death.
0: Yeah.
1: Hmm.
0: What do you think? I don't have some deal with death. What's your deal with death?
1: I don't know.
0: Oh, well, I guess that is my deal with death.
1: I just know that I've had several birthdays where I've been delivered.
0: Gifts? Animated gifts of the Grim Reaper? That's what I send when it's someone's birthday. I call it one less year day.
1: Yeah. I appreciate it, to be reminded.
0: Gosh, my own voice is killing me right now.
1: Why is that?
0: It just sounds horrible. Maybe I need to turn it up or down.
1: Mine sounds odd because I'm...
0: I'll turn it up a little bit and then I can talk quieter.
1: Recording.
0: I kind of think that my voice is tolerable if I talk really quiet.
1: Like you're dying?
0: Just like, that's actually the sound of my voice. I just got to take the clown nose off. I'll try a different one, clown nose. Can you hear me? It just sounds like a bassy mess.
1: Are you trying to get me to take mine off?
0: No, I'm going to try mine off for a little bit.
1: What about those plosives?
0: I don't know what... Okay, I'll try one. I'll try one of these things. Plosives. So, this is Salt Lake City Music Reality. Where anyone can play.
1: Play anyone can.
0: Record it. Without asking you.
1: And sometimes you can ask for permission, or you should. It's but manners, then sometimes you can play it back on a machine.
0: It's good manners to ask permission, but just the basic ethics of like, you're going to like make an invisible art form, fill the air, and vanish. I think it's okay for someone to capture.

0: secret.
1: Yeah.
0: It's unethical to not ask permission, of course, because, well, I don't know. We're all the same species, so.
1: There are ethics involved.
0: It's kind of like if you're a nano machine in a nano machine.
1: And that's
0: cloud,
1: what the Axe line is for.
0: Like, how do you respond? How do you interact with each of the other nanoparticles, nanomachines? We're just waiting for our guests to get here, Dante and Tron. Dante and J-Rock. Hey, but let's play a song. I actually have tons of songs, and they probably do too. So can I play one? Do you want to play one?
1: I can play one.
0: Okay,
1: you
0: do
1: can
0: it.
1: Play one.
0: Well, I have
1: anyone
0: just,
1: can
0: I have
1: play
0: tons.
1: One. That's our.
0: I don't know why
1: point.
0: I felt like I should just play one real fast. Let me play. Let
1: it's
0: me
1: a
0: play
1: little
0: one.
1: Untraditional, but
0: it's not
1: go
0: the regular pattern. But let me play one because I have a song that has you in it,
1: oh,
0: Jerry
1: good.
0: D. So I just want to get it out of the way because we're real self-conscious, Trent. If we are,
1: Yeah, it's gonna be.
0: We only record stuff at shows.
1: You take my turn. You play my song to embarrass me.
0: Yeah, to embarrass you, but also just to get it out of the way so we don't have to like think it's part of our show because it's a,
1: oh,
0: really
1: so you're being
0: supposed
1: merciful.
0: To be. It's really supposed to be a show about other people.
1: Thank you.
0: But I want to play this song real quick. This is Chalk playing at Kilby Block Party. Not puny Kilby Court, but Kilby Block Party. The block party of the court.
1: Number 7?
0: Six. Block party 6.
1: Nope, you're wrong.
0: What? This last one was 7?
1: Yes.
0: You gotta be kidding me. How could that possibly be? I thought it was 6 this whole time. Are you sure?
1: I thought you were a numbers guy.
0: I thought that it was number 6. There's been 7 of these. Okay, so Chalk, the 7th legacy band, is you're gonna listen to it right now. Thanks so much for tuning in. I like the sound of my voice when I'm feeling passionate about something. And I'm real excited to press play on this thing really quick before anyone gets here. Let's listen.
1: Go ahead.
2: Rock and roll.

0: Thanks. Have a great festival.
1: Thank you.
2: Wow, what was that sound? What was that sound, Jerry D?
3: That was the Executive Stress Eliminator.
2: That's cool. Okay,
3: playing
2: hold on
3: the us. Bombs away.
4: Small device with the...
2: Okay, hold on a second. Hold on.
3: Yes.
4: Yes.
5: Oh, yeah.
3: Repeat that.
5: Small one?
3: What is
5: small
3: the Executive device. Stress Eliminator?
4: The small...
2: Okay, we all got our headphones on.
4: Small device with the wood grain with the plastic wood grain on the
5: outside.
4: Yeah,
5: it's this thing from Radio Shack that looks like it's from the 80s.
4: From Radio Shack.
2: Yes. It's like a complete Atari, but
5: noises.
2: Just the sounds.
4: What it looks
5: it's
4: like
5: a little beat maker.
4: There's an alarm clock, a GE brand, I believe, alarm clock.
5: General Electric?
4: I don't know what you mean.
5: Oh, my fault.
2: Do you know a company called NEC that makes electronics?
4: I feel like I can picture a logo, but I might be applying NENC to the RCA logo.
2: They're kind of capital letters, but they look lowercase. They make the TurboGrafx 16. So
3: the purpose of the Executive Stress Eliminator, I believe, is to excite the imagination of executives.
4: And that it does very well.
3: When they press those buttons, they can imagine destruction of their employees.
2: Yeah, blowing up there. Blowing up the mail boy.
5: Blowing up the mail boy.
4: I'm more about the destruction of employers.
2: Okay, so speaking of, how's the tile biz, you two?
5: You know.
4: Salt Lake City Music Reality.
5: Yeah, they gave me
4: KUAA 99.9 FM. KUAA.
5: They gave me a raise just because, you know. It's because they like me, but I got promoted to assistant manager, which is
2: nice.
5: Yeah, it's pretty, nice, but it's also
3: soon
5: it's
3: you're
5: like
3: gonna need one of those executive stresses.
5: Yeah,
2: yeah, pretty soon.
5: I got the executive stress. It's starting to build.
4: Our friend Emerson made a good point about things of this nature.
5: Yeah, if you don't have a little doodad from Radio Shack, the tile biz can really get to you.
2: Do you know what south are you guys on?
4: A million.
5: Our store?
2: Yeah, 25 or something.
5: No, it's something like that.
4: I'm gonna tell you exactly where I live.
5: 1580 South.
4: I'm gonna tell you my home address.
2: 1580
4: on air.
5: Yeah, 1580 South, 500 West.
4: That's where I live. That's
2: oh,
4: my house.
2: Oh well, there's other tile stores that are all the way on like 29th South.
5: Yeah, we don't
2: They're
5: work
2: further.
5: At, yeah,
4: we work at Tile for More.
5: Yeah, like Tile for Less,
4: but more.
5: Is at like pretty much 29th South, like 300 West.
4: Have y'all been to Curry in a Hurry on State Street?
3: Yes.
4: That place is good.
5: Curry in a Hurry is really good.
3: Did you go tonight?
4: Not tonight. We go at least twice a week.
5: We should go on Fridays.
4: Big shout out to
5: Curry in a Hurry.
2: This is our 130th show, just so you know.
5: 130?
2: But I remember like on our 30th show, I think you were telling me that on the telephone. About that place.
3: Have you seen the Salt Lake City Lego Instagram?
5: The Salt Lake
4: Salt
5: what?
4: Lego City, yes.
5: Salt Lake
3: yeah,
5: Salt
3: they make
5: called?
3: Like all the businesses.
6: Yeah, they got a Curry
5: in
6: a Hurry.
5: Yeah, they got a Curry in a Hurry. I've seen
4: Shout
5: that.
4: Out
5: yeah.
4: to Salt Lego City.
5: Salt Lego
4: and
5: City.
4: Curry in a Hurry.
5: And
4: my
5: Curry
4: man,
5: and
4: Hurry. Rana.
5: Yeah.
4: CDL.
5: Real money.
4: Big ups.
2: Okay, so let's get organized.
4: Yes, sir.
3: Okay. Who are you?
5: DJ Nando. Rock. Yeah, we're C Nando here.
3: One at a time.
5: DJ Rock.
4: Somebody said something pretty funny the other day. I was like, I'm going to use that, but I'm
2: DJ name?
4: Dante.
3: Yes.
4: No, I'm a Bopper Junior. You know, like the plane.
5: Yeah, you know, like the like no. the big bopper.
2: Which one?
5: The big one. You know, the day the music died.
3: Yeah, like yeah.
5: The big bopper. Yeah, he used to.
4: I'm Bopper Junior.
5: Yeah, he used to have a very big bopper-esque haircut, but
4: About
5: 16 months ago, about 16 months ago, he had a very big bopper-esque haircut. So someone called him Bopper Jr.
3: If somebody wants to call in as the big bopper.
5: Yeah, the real
7: Hello,
5: big bopper. with the old-timey phone.
3: Yes, please.
2: Okay, well, let's get...
4: Roll,
2: we
4: let's
2: have
4: get
2: a,
4: started.
2: Yeah, let's... Where is it? It's let's get the... Roll, let's baby. Start this conversation, plus have some rock and
4: let
2: roll start
4: conversation
2: going.
4: End. Someone passed me the 3.
2: Okay, let's rock it. You're
4: I'm in
2: you're
4: need
2: next,
4: of,
2: I think.
4: I know.
2: You're
4: I'm
2: in the hot
4: next
2: seat,
4: and
2: Donnie.
4: I'm in the hot seat, and I forgot to ask for the aux cord.
5: Oh, uh-oh.
4: Someone supply try to me with a 3.5.
5: I'll try to not mute the channel before you plug it in, so it's real just...
2: Okay, yeah, here you go.
4: We need plug-in sounds.
2: So, thanks for coming to be on the show again, you two.
5: Yeah, thank you for having us.
2: I can't wait to see what you are going to bring.
5: These are hot off the press.
4: Hot off the press, except one of them.
2: Different technology.
5: These are from Saturday the 30th. These are off the straight phone speaker.
2: Saturday the 30th.
5: It was not.
2: Where was it at?
5: At the Cellar.
4: Where everything else I played.
2: The Cellar. Do you know about a show that happened last Thursday, Friday the 29th? Friday the 28th? Thursday the 28th.
4: I heard about it, but I definitely did not go.
2: That was at the Church and State?
5: Yeah.
2: Do you know about that? It was last Thursday. I was on my way over to Jazz Night, and there was some mega show going on.
4: There was an ultra mega show.
2: But I don't know what it was. And I didn't stop.
4: I don't recall what it was because I was also not in attendance.
2: Oh, dang it.
4: I've been...
2: There were some youngsters there. That's why I thought maybe you'd know what it was.
4: A whole gaggle of youngsters? Like
2: Tons.
4: Yeah.
2: Just tons.
3: I think I almost got killed by some youngsters coming over here.
5: Yeah.
4: Yeah.
3: And then I participated in a hill bomb with said youngsters on my scooter.
2: Oh my gosh.
4: Sick.
2: Right by your house?
3: Yep.
4: Now that we're 30 minutes into this program, may I press play on my recording?
5: It was,
3: what's the song? Who's it?
5: I got the flyer pulled up for the show Dave was talking about, though.
2: Yeah, what is it?
5: It was...
2: I couldn't go in there and record it because I was on my way somewhere, but I wanted to.
5: Presented by Save Me From My Room and Zero Booking 15 Rema. A New Day, My Pet Spider EP. It was the My Pet Spider EP release show. Oh, and Sutures and Carrier were the local bands. Yeah.
2: Interesting.
4: Oh, yeah. Shout out.
5: Yeah, I do band practice on Thursdays. But yeah, shout out Dean, new vocalist to Carrier, Sutures, My Pet Spider, A New Day, 15 Rema.
4: Music.
5: Yeah.
4: Reality in Salt Lake City.
5: All right. Let's get on with that.
4: This song is by Venus Death Trap. I don't know what the song is called. It's from the Cellar.
2: Oh, gosh.
4: Like 2 days ago.
2: Don't press play yet. Now.
4: I shan't.
2: I have to tell a joke about.
3: Oh,
4: yes.
2: God. I'm so sorry.
4: Go. It better be a long form joke. I want to hear about birds.
2: Okay, I'll tell it as fast as I can.
3: 1, 2, 3, joke.
2: What's the worst thing about falling backwards naked into a whole patch of Venus flytraps? What's the worst thing?
3: All the...
2: Or forwards.
4: What's
2: the worst thing about that?
4: The setup's a little bit too complicated.
3: It doesn't actually hurt because it's like a bed of nails, and so you're disappointed because you're not hurt.
2: No, that's a good guess.
3: Go ahead.
2: The worst thing is those things are super expensive and really hard to grow.
3: Oh.
2: Okay, go on with
4: true.
2: Go on with about this show. About this song.
4: Yeah, it was good, and I saw it. That's all about all I got. Venus Death Trap at the Cellar.
2: Okay.
4: On Saturday. I'm going to press the play.
2: Okay, let's listen. Thanks for tuning in, everybody.

0: That was Venus Death Trap at the cool. Cellar.
1: Yeah, we're talking about finding stuff in trees.
0: Yeah.
2: Cool.
0: That was a very, very good band that she played. It was very fun to play with them that night. They're a four-piece, like, dedicated vocalist, guitarist, bassist, drummer. They're from the way they're presenting their stage presence and what they're saying. They're very LGBT. Fired to play on the first of June.
2: I got a news flash. Right before you guys got here, I got a text, which is happy Pride Month, everybody. That's this month, right?
1: Yes. Starting today from June 1st. However many days June has.
2: Well, I saw on Facebook that every gay person has heterosexual parents, so there. That was the post that I saw.
1: That's
2: and I was like, okay, well, it's not anti-parent day.
0: It's a statement.
2: It was like a MAGA post.
0: That's a statement.
1: It definitely sounds it. Yeah, that's.
0: I'm not going to agree with that statement.
1: Parents don't equal statement. Love.
2: Yeah,
1: guy.
2: When I was like, okay, well, let's celebrate parents too. I mean, give me a break. But anyways,
1: we can do that later.
2: Here's the important thing. LGBT, I can't read this. LGBTQIP2SAA stands for lesbian, gay, bisexual, transgender, queer, questioning, intersex, pansexual, two-spirit, androgynous, and asexual. So there's a two in there for the.
0: Yeah, how could I forget?
3: This is good news.
2: Yeah, so happy month,
1: rules.
2: For everybody.
1: It's my homie Ming's birthday.
2: Oh, happy birthday.
1: Shout out Ming, even though I don't happy even know birthday. That guy. You know when you know a guy a long time ago? That is sometimes. Who's next?
2: Yeah, Jerry Ming, D's next.
3: Finally, my turn.
2: I know, thank you. Yeah, your turn before you
1: we
2: guys
1: were lagging
2: got
1: so
2: here.
1: Hard that your turn got skipped.
4: Let's play.
2: We don't have to take turns.
4: I went to a very gothic show at the International Artist Lounge.
2: Whoa. Yes. What kind of goth?
4: I saw
2: with lace?
4: Banshee Twin. I saw Balduvian Bears.
1: I
4: saw
1: love
4: Brutalist.
1: That dude.
4: Shout out. Saw Dot Wall and I saw Mercy Seat. So I'm going to play Banshee Twin, who played first.
2: That's amazing.
4: At that show.
2: Did you record all those guys?
4: Yeah.
2: Sick. Oh, cool.
4: I won't play all of them probably because of time, but...
2: Okay, we'll see what happens, but shout out to Banshee Twin.
0: Shout out Banshee Twin.
2: The guitar player from Banshee Twin managed the Synth Alliance gazebo last year at Craft Lake City. Just, you know.
4: It was really nice to meet them. They're very nice people.
2: Yeah, they're great. They're fantastic.
4: Okay.
2: They give Banshees a good name.
3: Let's deal with death at this goth show.
2: Okay.
5: Death will come ever so swift.
2: Okay, let's ponder the usage of resources while we're listening to this.
0: Is this space for you to ponder your resources? Silence for pondering.
4: I'm probably going to destroy this.
2: Don't use any air while you're with talking.
4: What the?
2: We're breathing.
4: I'm connected, right?
2: Let's see. Jeremy's... I can't say the M word, but...
4: What? What's the M word?
2: MacBook. Yeah, it'll probably work.
4: Yeah, it's going to work in about 1 minute.
2: Well, that gives me 1 minute to ask...
3: Can they tell me what the name of that goth dance was that you
2: showed me? Oh, Burning Windmills.
3: What is that?
1: Computer sounds on
2: it. I didn't hear anything. Burning Windmills. Yes. It was bassy. I kind of felt it.
1: Bada boom.
2: It was.
4: Never mind.
2: Okay. If you're at home, do Burning Windmills.

0: those guys.
1: Yeah, that was big money.
2: Banshee Twin.
3: Banshee Twin.
0: Cool.
3: Good money cash.
0: That's great. Those guys are great.
1: Yeah.
0: Great recording.
1: I mess with the goth sounds, all the soundscaping they were building up. I don't know if it was a real whistle or like a sound on a keyboard, but that...
2: Yeah, they're doing some executive sound
0: drops. We heard some executive bombs. Yeah, some executive employee bombs during that song.
1: Yeah, you think they picked up their gear from Radio Shack?
2: Maybe.
0: That would be great.
2: Radio Shack sold synthesizers that were like Moog.
0: That Howard Jones used.
2: I think they're called Realistic.
1: Yeah,
3: they could have some secondhand gear.
2: Any more songs
1: that started its life being sold out of a Radio Shack.
0: Pearl has one of those. Pearl has a Realistic synthesizer. Maybe Nick has it. I don't know. Okay, I'm gonna play my song as fast as I can. Let's see. Do circle number 3. This is.
2: Wait a minute. I have a call.
0: Oh.
2: Quick message. Hold on. Caller, wait one moment.
3: The bro's trying to hang out again.
4: Okay.
2: All right, you are on the air. Who am I talking to?
4: This is Little Grim.
2: Little Grim?
4: No way. Yeah.
3: I'm hyped.
4: I have a Space Invader update. I just got to Salt Lake 5 minutes ago after driving back from Denver. I just wanted to plug on air that the amp that Dave Payne built me
0: saved a
4: sold out show of 30 Metallophones because we used my Space Invader that I brought kind of as just a random I might need this
0: because they're so small
2: and utility.
4: Yeah, and we used it as a stage monitor. It was front and center right in the middle of the stage, and the little message that Dave has on the back of it was facing 250 people.
0: Nice.
4: And now there's a bunch of people in Denver that are trying to get me to get Dave to build them for them, and I told him it cost $2,000, so
0: yes.
4: Get in line. But they really wanted me to pass on how amazing that amp is to you,
0: oh,
4: so I figured
0: good.
4: I'd do that on air.
0: Oh, thanks. Wow. Great.
4: Yeah, that's
0: I'm
4: all
0: hyped.
4: I had.
0: Thanks for calling.
2: That's excellent.
1: I'm excited to play
0: with
1: you next week.
0: Finally.
4: Yeah, you too. I'm going to be ripping on kazoo. We'll have fun.
2: Awesome.
0: Oh.
2: I've seen schematics.
3: Kazoo.
4: Yeah,
0: wow.
4: Yeah.
0: Thanks for buying that right. Space Invader, Little Grim.
4: Of course. Y'all have fun.
0: Oh.
4: Sounds good.
0: Okay, talk to you later.
4: Bye-bye.
0: Wow.
3: Big ups.
0: I can't believe
1: big
0: it.
1: Big money.
2: Little Grim is on the line.
3: Were they talking about, was Little Grim talking about the boat speaker amp thing?
0: Yeah, they're called Space Invaders. They're these amps that I make and use, and they save the day all the time. And they haven't broken yet. The thing is, they're new technology, so I'm waiting for one to break, but none of them have ever broken. For the low price of $2,000.
1: Yeah. If you can break it, he'll give you $1 back.
0: If you break it, then you just have to buy more parts.
1: Yeah.
0: But
1: we'll
0: this is
1: a discount.
0: I'm going to play this song. This is
3: Star
0: 67. Playing it. KBP.
2: KB Toys?
0: KB Block Party. Apparently, it's number 7. I thought it was number 6.
1: Thought it was 6?
0: Is it really 7?
2: Yes.
3: Either or.
0: Okay, Kilby Block Party number 7.
1: Yeah, not 6.
0: Let's listen to Star 67.

0: Oh yeah, Star 6-7.
1: We are back. That was Star 6-7.
0: We're back on air.
1: I have a brisk iced tea now. Thank you, DJ Diogenes.
2: The rest of us do not.
3: Yeah. I was kind of in a rush to get back, so I just got maximum longevity with a sleeve of Starbursts.
4: Wow.
2: I need to work on my wow impression.
1: Only reds, huh?
3: Here we go.
2: Only red. Oh, fave reds? All types of product placement.
3: Okay, we each get 3. I guess. It just turns out to be
5: exactly. We each get 3 Starbursts.
3: That'll probably last a long time.
1: What kind of candy? Is this a taffy?
2: Starburst is probably taffy, realistically.
1: Right?
3: Wow, they're pretty good gummy. Little taffies.
2: This is taffy.
1: Taffy.
3: Let's try one.
2: Oh.
1: Good local band.
2: Good band. I was about to say, Star 6-7 is like if a band was good.
3: It's a chew.
1: Oh.
3: Okay, now I'm going to chew in the microphone.
2: Yeah, that's awesome.
3: So.
2: Welcome to philosophical ASMR, Salt Lake City Music Reality.
1: This is what strawberry sounds like.
3: What does ASMR stand for?
2: I don't. I used to know. It's like
6: A S M.
2: It's like
6: maybe R.
2: Like audio sense. 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
3: Audio smacks.
2: Something response.
6: I know the S stands
2: audio
6: for
2: smacks.
6: Oh, I just dropped the pink one, yo.
5: Gosh darn it.
2: It's looking like cube tam.
3: Gosh dang it!
1: Eat these all immediately.
3: Since we're on the radio and I felt like I had to talk fast. I swallowed the last tiny piece of it, and it was to say nothing.
1: You swallowed it?
3: Well, there was a tiny little piece that I didn't get to enjoy all the way because I felt like I had it. Because I was feeling the clock.
1: How long do you chew a candy?
3: As long as I can.
6: Well, I mean, you got to at least chew the Starburst till the paper dissolves.
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3: 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Hey, there's a curious thing here. Because they put up a new... Sabrina, probably. Thank you for doing this. There's like a new thing to see who's listening. And it's wacko. Because it says there's one person per city. How could that possibly be?
2: Well... A lot of these are Utah locations, so there's probably, like, for people tuned in online, it's like, it makes sense that there's 18 in Salt Lake City, there's 3 in Phoenix. I have a feeling I know who the one in West Valley City is.
3: But why would there just be one? There's no such thing as people that lonely that they're the only person.
2: I don't know, man. Do you know how many times I've been the...
6: It could be like...
3: Per city? Come on. Per city, though? City?
6: But they're having a party, though.
2: Yeah,
6: so it's like one person's tuning into the speaker, but there's like 30 people listening. You just gotta...
2: Everybody playing the KUAA.
6: Yeah, you need the copio.
3: Someone could have it on
2: their... In their pocket.
3: Or they could have it out on their...
2: Simultaneous.
3: Out on the street. They could have it on their PA. Just one per city, that ratio's a little. And there's 2 in some other cities. So it's just suspicious numbers.
2: Shout out to the 2 peeps in Ogden.
3: Yeah. Thanks for the 2 global listeners.
2: Out here in Ogden.
3: I wonder who that is. Lehigh.
6: Big dogs. Out here in Ogden.
2: Big dogs in Ogden. Should we play lock and roll?
6: Yeah, dude.
1: Okay.
6: Let's lock in on that.
3: Let's play it. Yeah.
7: Can we rock and roll?
3: What are you
2: starting?
7: Rock and roll.
6: Let's get it started.
2: Yeah, dude.
3: What do you got, Dante?
6: Is this Mother of None at the Cellar? Live at the Cellar? Mother of None live at the Cellar? May 30th, live at the Cellar? Mother of None live at the Cellar? Wow.
2: This song is phenomenal.
1: Mother of None.
2: Mother of None.
6: You better get ready to get blown away.
2: This song is dope. And good. And I'm pretty sure that Mother of None is the next song. I think this song's called Star Place. I might be wrong.
1: That's a nice name.
2: It's a nice song. Yeah. We're halfway through, I think, that Salt Lake City Music Reality.

0: That was Mother and Nun live at the Cellar. It's a very, very great experience.
1: Cool.
2: Super.
1: That yeah. sounded great.
0: Dope. Yeah, they're a 5-piece band. Keyboardist, vocalist, drummer, 2 guitarists, vocalists, and a bassist vocalist. They had 4 mics down there in the Cellar, and all of them were sounding great. Yeah, like all that stuff hooked up. The Cellar's got it nice. And
1: I was just hearing
0: all 4 of them had like very unique voices. They all were playing off each other very nicely. Very good instrumentals. Like, I don't know, because also balancing that many instruments at once is hard.
1: Yeah.
0: Like getting like 4 yeah. vocalists trading off with a keyboardist with 2 guitars and a bassist and a drummer, getting all that sounding tight is like, it's very difficult. Like the more members you add to an ensemble, especially writing original music, is hard, and they execute it very well.
3: I feel like there's a conspiracy at like mid-level venues where if you have like another vocalist, that person will never be heard.
1: Yeah. Well, yeah. I know why it is.
0: Yeah, it's just like, it's
1: I know
0: like,
1: why.
2: Yeah.
0: It's also really funny when like the main mic is like really quiet and the backing mic is like deafening. That's like,
3: it's like they forgot, they just didn't guess right as to who's singing.
1: Well, I know why. Do you have a controversy sound over there?
3: Here it is.
0: A little controversial.
4: Why do you gotta be so political?
1: Well, it's more controversial, but I know the reason why. It's because if you use an iPad, anyone who uses an iPad mutes every single thing all the time for some crazy reason. They just mute. And then every sound they want to hear is a page away. So then, you know, why even go look up that page? Just leave it off.
2: We can't say the M word, but we can say the I word.
1: iPad. Pads. iPads. I hate that.
0: Yeah, all these iPad kids. You need a real board. If you're an iPad kid with your sound engineering, you'll mute the backing
1: vocals. There's more to it. The reason you mute
2: these days have paper, they don't know how to write on a slate.
1: The reason you have to mute every single thing if you have an iPad is because every control is a page away, so every feedback is a moment away. So in order to keep things from feeding back, you know, which is pretty natural, you mute it. Yeah. Where if you have a mixer, you just ride the threshold of the feedback all the time, because as soon as it makes a sound, you just turn it down.
3: It's truly like a death. You watch somebody die on stage because think of all the time that they put into learning the harmonies for this song and play this person's song, and then you see them open their mouths and nothing comes out.
0: Yeah, you can't really be more like the middle child of a band than being the bassist, backing vocalist.
3: So good on the Cellar.
1: I'm just saying, if you are playing a supportive role in a band that needs a microphone, if you're not very best friends with the sound engineer and there's an iPad involved, you're not going to be heard.
0: Yeah.
5: Unless,
2: when the Boiler Room was still a thing, Brooke was an iPad wizard. Those are the days. Anyway, who's next?
3: I got a quick little Valduvian Bears track.
1: Oh, yeah. Anyone who's touched an iPad is an idiot.
2: Shout out to Valduvian
1: Bears is big. Anyone who's ever used an iPad is
0: shout out the whole Anderson family.
1: Little kids especially.
0: Valduvian big money, you know what I'm saying?
2: Valduvian Bear Cubs, the little babies.
3: This is all from the International Artist Lounge, I'll just let you know.
2: That's a good place. The floor is not sticky ever.
0: From Nash? The floor's never sticky at Nash. You can always go get a slice at Pie Hole. There's never a line at the door at Pie Hole.
2: Their service is so good.
1: Let's hear it.
3: Okay.
1: Valduvian Bears?
0: Valduvian Bears.
1: I don't know about this.

0: Shout out Balduvian Bears.
1: We're out of time in our lives.
0: Yeah, we're at a time in our lives where Balduvian Bears is playing international and it's big money. Yeah, so that's cool. And dope. Yeah, so Zach is like the main guy who runs that, Prozac. And
1: Prozac, yeah.
0: So he does all his, like, he was doing like rap production for years, and then he went more in the first wave, new wave direction with Balduvian Bears. And I think they have like at least two albums out now. He hopped on a German record label, and so they went like to Germany and played this massive festival. Like Balduvian Bears is like they're going far and wide. They got that outreach.
1: Right. Some heavyweight,
0: cool. Yeah,
1: heavyweight players.
0: Yeah, but shout out Zach. Cool. Always a pleasure to have my ears tickled by their airwaves.
2: Okay, I'm gonna play this piece real quick. This is from Kilby Block Party. This is called, I actually can't remember the name of the song, but it's called Lift Ride. And no, that's the artist.
3: Oh.
2: And then the song is called Aiden versus like Liam or something. I can't remember. Some name like Aiden. AM versus Liam. I can't remember. We'll figure it out when we listen. But this is this is something that I heard on my way over to the block party, because my bus was there, so I had to take a lift to get there. Uh-huh. And this is something amazing that I heard in the lift. And then if you're listening in your car, and if you hear an instruction, don't do the instruction. You might have to like turn the radio up extra loud so you can tell the difference between any instructions, because it might tell you to turn left or something like that. So don't get lost during this piece, okay, if you're driving.
0: Don't get lost.
4: And if you're the driver driving right now,
0: hands on the wheel,
4: and you hear...
0: Feet on the pedals.
4: Go ahead.
2: Just ignore any instructions from the radio. But this is it's a little bit of a story time, but I think you'll really enjoy this piece. It was a really, really exciting lift ride. Let's listen.
5: You're the one that doesn't stand a chance.
6: In a mile, turn right on 1000 West.
5: Brandishing his chair. As Aiden raised his chair over his head for a powerful strike, Reese thrust his knife directly at Aiden's chest, piercing it. A wide smile spread across Reese's face, but the smile wasn't there long. A moment later, with a loud crash, Aiden slammed the heavy chair onto Reese's head so hard that it caused the entire chair to fragment into pieces. Reese looked at Aiden with wide eyes as he started to wobble. You're completely insane. Reese was unable to complete his sentence as blood streamed down from the top of his head. With the knife still embedded in his chest, Aiden grabbed Reese's throat and smiled. I'm not afraid of death. If I have to die to kill you, I won't think twice. As Aiden squeezed tighter, the life seemed to drain from Reese's face. His knees began to tremble as though suddenly a deep fear had gripped him. Do you have any idea how many people I've killed? Reese asked. You will be no different. With eyes like a madman, Reese grabbed the knife embedded in Aiden's chest and twisted it violently. Die, you bastard! The sound of Aiden's flesh rending were audible as the wound from the knife widened and became even more lethal. Even though the dagger was being plunged even deeper into Aiden's chest and blood was flowing everywhere, Aiden did not release his iron grip on Reese's throat. They continued to stare into each other's eyes as the life force slowly drained out of them. Will Aiden defeat Reese? Will either of them survive this bloody fight to the death? You're crazy! Reese managed to gasp, staring down wide-eyed at the knife blade buried deep in Aiden's chest. You're trying to kill yourself. You're doing my work for me. Aiden gritted his teeth through the throbbing pain the stab wound was sending throughout his entire body, and blinked rapidly as the hotel room started to blur. But he did not relinquish his grip around Reese's throat. Reese twisted the knife embedded in Aiden's chest, intensifying the pain. Aiden screamed, wincing. Reese smiled at his new leverage, but with the knife still inside him, Aiden tightened his chokehold and swung Reese around, slamming him against the wall. Aiden looked down to see the blood spilling out of the wound rapidly, soaking through his clothes.
6: At the light, turn right.
5: Bastard doesn't die quickly. I'm going to bleed out first. He thought. I can't let that happen. With his free hand, he rested.
6: In 750 feet, turn left on Motor Avenue, then the drop-off will be on the right.
5: Then he gathered his willpower and made one last attempt to choke the life out of his cousin, pushing Reese harder into the wall, watching as his face started to turn blue.

0: Gosh, I thought if you named your kid Aiden, they'd be a wimp. Boy, was I wrong. Or Reese.
1: Depends.
0: Maybe if you name him Reese, they're the bad guy. I think Reese was the bad guy, actually. Any Aidens listening, disregard what I just said. That was just what I heard. That was just like
2: I have a cousin named Aiden.
0: Are they a total wimp?
2: No.
3: Loaded question.
2: They are a nationally recognized runner.
0: Oh my gosh. What?
3: All right.
0: Okay. Aiden.
2: So
0: little
2: when,
0: baby Aiden.
2: When Aiden and I Aiden. Have our duel, I will probably be destroyed.
0: Hit him with the chair. I actually know that the story was called The Knife in the Chair.
2: Really?
0: Yeah, and it talked a lot about this battle. Like one had a knife and one had a chair. And it just went on and on and on and on and on. But
3: I feel like it's more, you could reliably do more damage from a distance with a chair than you could a knife, I think. That could be very wrong, but
2: age-old question.
0: We're trying to look it up.
3: Unsolved to this day. What happened? Who leaned?
1: What?
3: Somebody leaned and you guys fell victim. Oh, and nobody no. else.
0: Somebody erased our dry erase logo.
3: It's just a lean,
0: oh,
3: bro.
0: Oh, well. Leaned. Hey, check out the shows on this station, KUAA 99.9. I've been I've been catching Styrofoam Tuesday all the time, and it's amazing. I love it.
2: Shouts out The Long Walk Home from 7 to 10 p.m. on Tuesday nights.
0: Oh, yeah. That one's just amazing. I heard Tally's show the other night, the end of it, which is on, when is it? Snack Attack? When is it?
3: I like that, like 5 in the morning
0: stuff.
3: It's not
0: Snack Attack. It's called Snack Crunch. It's the one. It's at night. It's at the end of the day. But I don't
1: crash
0: see it on.
1: Out.
0: Crash out. It's called Crash Out. Yeah, that one was great. I still like In the Garden a lot.
4: Are you guys talking about favorite shows?
0: Yeah. Do you guys have favorite shows? Do you listen to KUAA?
4: Yeah, I do a lot. Sounds Skateboarding's really good. I mean, because
0: I like Sound of Skateboarding. Sorry, I should have shouted that out in the first place. That's our
4: your guys'
0: sister show.
4: Yeah, they're really good because, I mean, they're just, like, hilarious hosts. And also they play a wide variety of music because it's like they play stuff that people have done, like skate videos too. And
0: I take it for granted because I'm on my way over here every time.
4: Yeah, I grew up with, like, all my homies being, like, skaters. So, like, a lot of what I did in my free time growing up was, like, watching skate parks like that. So, like, to hear stuff and then explain, talk about all the skaters, is, like, I don't know, it's sick. Especially because they're more some, like, old heads. So they got, like, more skater stuff that like a type of knowledge that people don't be dropping as much, but there's a lot of good tracks.
0: What Styrofoam Tuesday's bonkers.
4: What's that?
0: It's so good.
4: What's the beer?
2: Ooh, I have an
4: fire.
2: Idea.
0: Huh?
2: Would either of y'all be interested in redrawing our space on?
3: Oh
2: the,
3: yeah, I got you
2: on the
3: oh,
2: board.
3: Yeah. I got you,
0: Dante. What's awesome. Your favorite show from in. KUAA?
3: Let me do the lettering.
0: Or from the radio. What's one of your favorites? Is there any shows you like that are on the radio? Any station.
3: I've been really into AM recently, hearing all the prayer stuff, the sermons.
4: I can't remember the guy's show name, but I know what his voice sounds like. I'm looking for it. Might be perfectly blocked by the microphone here, because I'm like, yo.
0: Which one? What is it kind of music?
4: Oh.
0: Maybe I'm not.
4: I swear he's like middle of the day. Like he's on like a lot.
2: Is it like a metal show?
4: Nah, he's definitely like an older dude. Plays
0: is
4: like
0: it
4: a
0: heavy lot. Rotation? DJ Frosty?
4: Bill Frosty? I think
3: one
4: it's heavy
3: to
4: rotation.
3: Four. That's kind of, yeah.
0: His show's great.
4: Yeah.
0: I love it. You might play like Soundgarden or something.
3: Yeah.
0: Would play like.
3: Something like that.
0: He's my age roughly.
4: Yeah. Yeah. He's definitely like more around like. I feel like 50s or like early 50s, late 40s type.
0: So he lived through grunge times mm-hmm. and heard all these heavy bands from the grunge.
2: Yeah, everyone
0: times.
2: Yeah. On the
4: I'm pretty sure it's Heavy Rotation.
3: Is 100 years old.
0: Who's up? Let's hear another song. It's you.
3: Is it me?
0: Yeah, we just listened to Aiden versus
3: Oh yeah. Your beautiful piece of music that we just listened to was caught me off guard. This was one that I threw in the middle because I also had it on my phone. It's not from Saturday. It is from Twilight Lounge a couple weeks ago.
0: From
3: I saw
0: weird-

0: Was it from Weird Wednesday?
1: No, it was just like there was a show at Twilight Lounge on a Wednesday for some reason. This is, I don't know what it's called, but it's the same Sidhu song that always gets played because it's, I don't know, I've heard this Sidhu song on the radio many times. But
2: Banana song?
1: Not that one, actually. But it's a Sidhu song. It might be called like Slurpee or something. I press play.

0: Sea-Doo's cool.
1: Big Sea-Doo. Money.
2: Sea-Doo's that I big money ish.
0: Wow, great.
1: Sea-Doo's really good. I love that band. Jade is phenomenal vocals.
0: Great Cole, singing,
1: great
0: Jade.
1: Riffs. Ben on bass.
3: Ben on bass.
1: Sometimes it's all noise stuff. But yeah, Joey on drums.
3: Ken Budney.
0: Unbelievable.
1: They got Ken Budney on bass.
3: Ken Budney on
1: Shout
3: bass.
1: Out Cudney. Come to Slop Fest. See Sea-Doo. Yeah. See Cudney.
3: Sea-Doo, Cudney. Everybody.
1: Every other band.
3: Every other band in the entire world.
1: June 26th, June 27th, Slop Fest. If you're not preoccupied.
0: Where is it at?
1: Hold up.
2: Wait a second. I should know this.
3: Somebody asked me the same question earlier.
1: Okay, let's see. Here.
3: Alex. Shout out to Grupo Ali, bro.
4: Yeah, this will help you remember.
1: Oh yeah, dude, that just
3: Bonkfest.
1: Bonked it right into my brain. It's 930 South Main Street, Salt Lake City.
4: Of course.
1: Of course. How could I forget?
0: 930 South Main Street.
1: That's what the address is.
3: They got
1: is.
3: An indoor stage and an outdoor
1: take
3: stage.
1: Take that up with Slop Records. Yeah, indoor outdoor.
0: 930 South Main Street.
4: Is that the tattoo parlor?
3: It might
4: what is
3: be.
4: It called?
3: I think so.
0: I was just down there on 150 South Main Street. So I can't imagine exactly what's on. There's a parking lot.
4: They've had
0: there.
4: Shows there before, too.
0: Zion's Bank is right there.
3: Shout out to parking lots.
0: Am I right about that?
4: No.
3: Zion.
1: You're very wrong. Main Street.
0: Let's look.
4: Let's look at Google Street View.
0: Oh, yeah, let's check it.
3: Let's light up both ends of that stage and just make it horrible.
0: 930 South.
1: Oh, yeah, that's where like they got like 9th all like...
0: Oh, for some reason, I was thinking 93 South. Sorry. Yeah, 930 South Main Street.
3: Like
0: that looks great.
3: Or like
0: yeah,
3: 93.
0: Yeah, like 93 South.
2: Like 930.
0: Yeah.
2: 930 South.
0: That's what I thought.
2: It's
0: like right downtown?
2: Right downtown.
0: Yeah, that's going to be
2: Slop
0: cool.
2: Slop Records. Slop Fest.
0: Wow, it looks neat.
3: Slop Fest.
1: Yeah, slippage.
0: Okay, so listen.
3: That's a read.
4: Okay.
0: Let's, what's next?
4: Oh.
0: What do you got?
4: You ask me? It's Brutal Lust. Brutalist.
0: Brutalist? Brutal Lust?
4: And I think this song is called OK. And it's
0: more
4: live
0: brutal,
4: from International.
0: Yeah.
4: From the Nash. Same goth show.
0: From the Nashy Nash.
4: Some people call it the Inti.
3: I call it the International Brutalist.
1: Were they
3: lounge.
1: Doing the Burning Windmill in the Inti?
0: I heard that, I don't think anyone was doing the Burning Windmills over there.
1: You gotta go there. You gotta educate it. You gotta bring it back like the pogo.
3: The Wicker Man.
0: It's kind of like the hippie stomp.
1: Stomp?
0: But if you have to, but yeah. But in the hippie stomp, the lace is brown, and then the Burning Windmills, the lace is white.
4: Should we Let's post talk a video on the Doom Lounge?
0: No, we just night. Have to find our old video that we already recorded, so we never have to do
4: No,
0: it.
4: I have that.
0: Yeah, let's post it.
4: Okay, I'll send that to There's you during this song.
0: Okay.
4: Imagine what a hippie stomp or windmill, what?
0: Burning Windmills.
4: Burning Windmills.
0: I'm going to play, it's my turn, I'm going to play song a song goes. By Who Taught Me Burning
3: yeah,
0: Windmills.
3: Four people in Phoenix listening. I wonder if that has anything to do with this.
4: The Arizona Craft Brewers Guild?
0: Oh, if probably, you're listening from
3: not.
0: Phoenix. Great.
3: Listening from Phoenix.
0: That's great. You should call to prove
3: good.
0: It. Call the X-Line 385-528-1129.
3: Things don't melt where you live.
0: Yeah, including...
4: Guaranteed.
3: Fences, garbage cans, shoes,
0: rocks
3: tires.
0: Almost don't
3: None
0: melt.
3: Of those are going to melt. Rocks almost don't.
0: They almost do. Hey, listen, what's the song? Brutal Lust?
4: Brutal
0: Let's hear
4: lust.
0: This song. I can't wait to hear it.
4: One, two, three. Brutal Lust.

0: Oh yeah, real brutalist. Up next is Dotwell. Stick around. Buy some merch. He's on tour from Albuquerque, y'all. Thank you. We are brutalist.
1: Yeah.
2: Shout out Albuquerque.
1: Big.
3: I wonder if you could use a different kind of grout for the tile. For the tile, like liquid nails or something. Like something besides, you know.
1: Okay, that is genuinely a thought I had, not grouting with liquid nails, but it's like, I don't know if I'm going to put a small tile mosaic on the front of a guitar, I don't know if I really need to use actual mortar. I can probably use something like liquid nails.
3: Yeah.
2: I know what you can definitely get away with that.
1: Yeah.
3: If you glued them on, then you could use outdoor spackle.
2: Outdoors.
3: Which is really, really light.
2: Do you want my professional opinion as the assistant department manager at the installation materials department?
3: Lightest possible tile job.
2: So yeah, so I mean, if you're using mosaic tiles like that, you can really get away with putting them putting up not like mortar and stuff. You could use stuff like construction adhesive, any outdoor spackle that's kind of pushing it.
3: Just for the cracks, not for the glue.
2: Oh, for the just as a filler. Yeah, in between. Yeah, you could use spackle as like grout. It's similar. If you're using something like glass tile, like this, the glass tile,
4: Kleenex?
2: Yeah, Kleenex dispenser holder.
1: Give me more brand names.
2: Give me more brand names. But, yeah. If you want to use glass tile like that, I wouldn't recommend spackle. It'll definitely scratch the tile. But if you're trying to stick tiles to guitars, like we were talking about, you could definitely get away with using a mastic, any sort of construction adhesive, any sort of pre-mixed mortar. If you're using glass tiles, you would maybe want to go with like white mortar, because any of that like mastic is very like orange. It's like this kind of peanut butter caramelly kind of color. Anything like that's
3: is that liquid nails?
2: Nah, mastic is just kind of like glue. Liquid nails is a brand of construction adhesive.
3: Is it like to stick some mass on something? Is that why it's called that?
2: I don't know. Probably. I think it's an Italian word.
3: Oh.
1: I tried to put I bought a car with a broken windshield with their mirror fell off, and I tried to construction adhesive the mirror back onto the windshield, and it almost worked, and it didn't.
4: Never used anything like quickcrete or like instant cement.
1: Yes,
3: just that stuff.
2: So
1: not in a tile.
2: So
1: fence, like
2: mortar,
1: to like build a staircase.
2: The active ingredient in mortar that causes it to chemically cure and set is cement. And the same ingredient, the active ingredient in quickcrete is cement. So cement is just more of a, the difference between mortar and just cement is just straight cement powder, but mortar that you use for tile and bricklaying has sand and lime mixed in with the cement. And then a lot of modern mortars are modified with polymers. Polymers are just kind of basically sticky stuff. Anyway, let's get back to the music.
4: If I wanted to make cement shoes.
2: Oh, if you want to make cement shoes.
1: That's a good idea.
4: Quickcrete.
1: It'd probably work.
4: What?
3: It already comes with a bucket, so
2: yeah.
4: Stick them in there.
2: So what I would do is like make like a mold of like maybe put some shoes and some silicone.
4: So don't use my foot.
2: Well,
4: should
2: I mean,
4: I use my foot.
2: Well, I mean, I guess you could actually just like put your foot in a shoe and just kind of like dip it in cement or like
4: you
2: pour it into like a mold. Yeah, like Cloudy with a Chance, but you get shoes that are your size, and you get shoes that are way bigger that shoe can fit inside, and you fill that shoe with cement and put your shoe in there, and then, you know,
4: you can figure out
2: the rest.
3: If you wanted to do some kind of cement thing and you had bare feet, then the shoe...
2: I mean, if you want it to be like toe, like
3: shoe
2: toe
3: at
2: shoes,
3: the end,
2: cement toe
3: well, the
2: shoes.
3: Shoe
4: well,
3: at the
4: no,
3: end
4: it's just
3: would
4: cement
3: have,
4: shoes just made for me. You know,
2: just
3: well,
2: for you.
3: The shoe at the end would have great arch support, like perfect arch support, because it'd match your arch.
1: You'd also have a lot of chemical burns.
2: Just a couple. You just
1: a
2: little,
1: like
2: a little
1: bit.
3: Okay, I'm gonna play a song. So listen, you guys, you two. It was my birthday.
1: I was
3: last
1: listening.
3: Monday.
2: Yeah,
3: last
2: we were
1: doing happy birthday.
2: Happy, happy.
3: Oh, thanks.
2: I was enjoying.
3: I call it one less year day, so let's not celebrate it. But I would like to
1: glass half.
3: Play. I was trying to play the oldest recordings that I had, so I have. I just I have
1: those
3: one.
1: Were sick.
3: This is another super old recording. It's from my very first band, that I was in, called Deviants.
1: Deviants. Wasn't it with a C?
3: Yeah.
2: Is this the one you got the cease and desist for?
3: Yeah. It used to be called Denial. Or maybe it ended up being called Denial. I think it started, one of them was the original name. All these tapes said Deviants on them, so it probably got changed to Denial after. But this is, it's live from Sunshine's Basement, and the song is called Chris B, I think.
2: Chris B.
1: Shout out to Chris B.
2: Yeah. Chris B.
3: Who was Charlie, he's the boss of the band. It was Chris B's, or sorry, Charlie's co-worker at Office Max. Is what the, who the song was about, right, kind of. I think, if I remember. I
2: might be wrong about
4: this. The song is called Chris B.
1: Shout out to Rap.
3: Yeah,
1: because
3: Chris B was, he was like a traditional Office Max, like a Office Max worker who would go postal. Do you know what that means?
2: Yeah.
4: Yeah, like the movie?
3: I think so. I don't know.
2: Yeah. So our band Subterranean has an unreleased song called Postal, where our vocalist wrote lyrics about going postal.
3: Well,
1: and our Quincy wrote bass.
2: Yeah.
1: About being dope.
3: Well, this is Deviants playing a concert, in our first concert in Sunshine's Basement, which I guess technically was kind of a test concert.
2: And what year was this recording from?
3: 94, 93 or 94. Probably 93. Summer of 93, probably.
1: I think the conclusion you reached when you were playing the previous first olden time Deviants recording was it was in 93.
3: Yeah, it's 93. 1993. This is Sunshine's Basement. I think the song's called Crispy. Let's listen.

0: but the neighbor guy's yelling, saying that it's too loud.
1: Oh, okay.
2: Well, thanks.
3: Hooray, hey.
0: I'm sorry.
1: Well, we can't get one.
4: I don't know, I just heard him yelling. So I told everybody to keep
5: an old bastard killed our show, but that's okay because we're going to kill him tomorrow. Bye.
6: Well, the show got cut short because the neighbor said it was too loud.
7: Yeah. The boss came downstairs.
8: Yeah. We got the boss's boss.
6: Yeah, Nate stopped into the office for a second.
8: Yeah, threw his bike at all four of us individually.
7: Nah, actually just, the boss's boss came up and owned everyone.
2: Everyone clenched.
6: Man, well, let's play a song because I want to catch up real quick, Nate.
7: Oh, yeah. Am I up?
6: Yeah.
7: This is another Mother of None song, actually.
5: Yes.
6: Well, good.
8: Mother of None.
6: Let's hear it.
8: Keep it coming.

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1: Mother of None at the show.
2: Mother of None. We're getting political over here.
0: Maddie, the drummer of Mother from None, Mother for None, and Andrew, the bassist of Mutilated Perception, put that show on at the Cellar as a benefit for Food Not Bombs. I don't remember what the count was, if there was one, but Cellar is mainly benefit show oriented. Food Not Bombs is sick. People got to eat. Bombs are bad.
3: Been around for a long time.
0: Yes. Yeah, this is not the first Food Not Bombs Cellar show that Maddie and Andrew have put on. I'm sure there will be many more. Big Money, Super Challenge, Rock and Roll. 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
3: Let's do Mercy Seat real quick so that we can play as much music as possible.
2: Yeah.
3: This is also from the International.
2: I guess I have a special song I want to play after this thing.
0: The Inti Nashi.
4: It's my last song, thanks again. Thank you again to Banshee Twin and Maldivian Bears. So stoked for Brutalist and Dog Wall.

0: And so much y'all.
1: Almost.
2: Yeah. Thanks for tuning in. I'm going to play this song real fast. So I did an Instagram post. I don't know if all of you guys listening are into our brand.
1: My brand.
3: The people's brand.
2: The brand. It's called Heavy Advertising. It's where we do an Instagram post on the Doom Lounge account every time we do a show to say that these guys are going to be here. But did you see it today? Did you see anything interesting about our...
4: Yeah, I did.
1: Was it the K-pop demon
2: hunt? Not that one.
4: We just posted during our show, we have a visual element that we like. If you want a visual element to the show,
2: sometimes we post on Doom Lounge.
4: Instagram.
3: Sick.
2: Yeah,
4: this is demonstration.
2: Demonstration.
4: Stomp and burning windmills.
2: And burning windmills, which are similar. You'll see that if you try to go look at it.
4: Goth-style dance and hippie-style dance.
2: But don't go anywhere.
3: No, I know. Don't touch that dial.
2: Okay, so don't touch that dial.
4: Here's a song. What is it?
2: Okay, so this is the song that it was advertised. It's called Demon Hunters.
4: Demon Hunters is the name of the song?
2: The song is called Demon Hunters. It's called K-pop Demon Hunters theme song. And I know that there's some K-pop Demon Hunters fans out there. Have you guys seen it? Have you seen the K-pop Demon Hunters?
1: My roommate was watching it, so I saw it. Yeah, my roommate Chris
2: probably seen
1: it
2: thousands of times. I've seen it.
5: Ones of times, bro.
2: Okay, well, anyone listening, this is from Busker Fest. This is an amazing rendition of K-pop Demon Hunter's song, which has a name
4: which I've never heard before.
5: So that's a full
2: blown. Well, you'll just think it's amazing then.
4: So this is my first time exposed.
2: Okay, let's listen. Demon Hunters.
5: Wouldn't they be hunting?
6: Hey, we got some kids here, so I'm gonna do this one.

0: Hey, that was some pretty good Demon Hunters, don't you guys think?
1: That was my
2: favorite rendition of that song that I've ever heard.
3: Mm-hmm.
0: Yeah, it's kind of like
4: the renditions that I've ever heard.
3: Yeah, the one of one renditions you've experienced.
0: It's like the Scottish flute guy or something like that. I actually can't remember the name of the artist.
2: And thank you, artist, for showing me the right stuff.
0: Yeah. Yep. And then I've played that artist from last year's Busker Fest too. He's great.
3: Big money. Shout out Buskers. Shout out Busker Fest.
0: He has a head with flutes stuck all over the head. And he just grabs a new different flute for each song.
2: Dope. Well, that looks like shout out
3: to all the flautists.
4: The song's called Flute.
0: Yeah, let's do it. Let's get this one in there. Let's get it in there right now before so it goes on.
5: Can I do one more for you?
0: So it goes on our archive.
4: Who's up?
0: What do you got? Do you have
4: me?
3: Yeah, Mutilated Perception.
4: I have a song by Mutilated Perception, also at the Cellar. I don't know what the song is called. I will call it Conversations. Song's dope. I ran lights for this song briefly, and then I stepped away from the light board because I barely knew what I was doing. And
3: anyway, Mutilated Perception, live at the Cellar.
4: Big money,
3: May 30th.
4: May 30th.
3: Big money, no whammies.
4: Big money, Drewski, Crispy Tech, Q style.
3: Yeah.
4: Yeah.
3: Yeah.
4: Yeah.

Lord! So many of you are

0: good money cash.
1: Cash, money, money.
0: Good money cash.
2: Sorry, I just got new strings yesterday. Shout out Kenny, wherever he is in the crowd.

just desire.

0: You just got screwed.
1: Whoa.
2: So that was our new song, Bottom Line. We debuted that at the Cellar. We also debuted Expired, but you don't get to hear that one because you weren't there. But the song that came before that was Conversations with Ijean Bon. Or just maybe Conversations with but that was a Mutilated Perception. Shout out Mutilated Perception. Used to live with Mr. Crispy Tech himself, Victor. Shout out Andrew, shout out Q. But yeah, that was a really fun show at the Cellar. We just played, I think, every single bootleg Dante had except for the CD one from International was live at the Cellar May 30th.
3: Awesome.
2: Oh yeah. That's what's up.
1: Cool.
4: Win.
2: Big money, no whammies.
4: Huge money.
2: Yeah, but
1: I'm loving it.
2: Yeah, thanks for humoring us, letting us play our little tunes. That jazz.
4: Let me get that Gene Simmons.
1: Loving it. You're not gonna press the button?
5: I'm loving it so much.
1: I do love McDonald's.
0: What?
1: Mickey D's.
4: No.
1: I have a joke.
3: Okay.
1: What happened when Ronald McDonald and I can't remember the other person.
3: I'm sorry. That was early.
1: Ronald McDonald.
3: Grimace?
4: Ronald Grimace.
1: Ronald McDonald and
3: Hamburglar?
1: Can't remember.
4: He didn't happen to be president at one point, did he?
1: No. Okay. No, I can't say that.
0: Now the people want to know, Dave.
1: What happened when I can't say it.
3: This is a pretty good joke, even still.
4: It's about the journey.
1: Ronald McDonald and
2: Fleetwood Mac.
1: Okay, do you know who Roland Orzabal is? He's the
3: mayor.
1: Roland Orzabal is one of the guys from Tears for Fears. He's one of the artists. Yes. What happened when Ronald McDonald and Roland Orzabal? Oh no. Okay. What happened when Ronald McDonald and Roy Orbison had a child?
3: What happened?
1: Roald Dahl was born.
4: I think that's historically accurate. Like if you pull up the calendar, that's true.
1: What just happened?
4: Oh, I dropped my phone.
1: Oh.
2: I
1: thought one of these powerful microphone springs boinged off.
4: You're getting tomatoes thrown.
3: I thought somebody was upset.
1: That's a funny joke. It's because Roald Dahl. Do you know who that is? He wrote Chocolate Charlie and the Chocolate Factory. It has a funny name.
0: Yeah.
1: Well, thanks for tuning in.
5: Let's keep it going.
0: Come on.
1: Thanks for tuning in to KUAA, everybody.
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1: Thanks you guys for being on the show tonight.
2: Thanks for having us.
1: Hope you guys will come back.
0: Oh, we will.
4: Yeah, we got a
1: great music.
2: Yeah,
0: the Cellar.
2: Yeah, we should get a higher quality recording device before we make some more bootlegs.
4: That's my main goal, is just get another little doodad so I don't have to.
2: No more phone.
4: Leave
2: phone
4: my
2: mic.
4: Phone sitting in the same place at a public event for hours on end.
2: That's a great idea. Leave your phone in public spaces unattended.
4: Chill, bro.
3: It's a dream. It's a dream for the performers. They love that.
4: Yeah. Mm-hmm. It's like, hey, what's up? I didn't ask permission for any of these recordings, nor did I tell anybody that they were going to be played. I'll be like, yeah, I played you. They're going to be like, what? No, I have to explain everything.
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2: It's the remix.
4: It's the remix. We're chopped and the remix.
1: KUAAFAMA.
4: Wow.
2: FAMA. You know?
4: 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The remix.
1: Wow, that's pretty good.
4: I've been practicing for years.
1: I got one. Boop. there is a nuclear bomb going off. From KUA. That's probably illegal what I just did. I don't know if that is illegal, but it probably is.
4: Think about it.
1: Because call letters are very serious. Yeah, it's probably illegal to remix the letters, you two. You probably broke the law.
2: I've been known to do so.
4: Good thing boss's boss left, huh?
2: Yeah.
4: Knocking the neighborhood.
2: After throwing his bike at us.
4: He threw his bike at both of us individually.
2: The boss's boss. Man. Threw his bike.
4: Twice.
1: Well...
4: He shook anything, his fist at YouTube, but he threw his bike at us
1: anything
4: twice.
1: Anything you want to say, Jerry D, before we... Sorry about that bomb, nuclear bomb thing. I don't think that wasn't a joke.
4: No, that was part of recent Aiden. That was fake.
2: Yeah.
4: That was the Lyft driver plane.
1: To say. What do you got to say?
6: I love you.
1: Me too.
4: The dropouts.
2: The dropouts.
1: Me too.
6: I have one more thing to say.
1: What is it?
6: Quiet. Thank you so much.
7: Thank you so much.
1: Yay!
4: No, thank you so much.
1: Awesome. Thanks for tuning in, everybody. Yeah. We love KUAA.
4: We love KUAA.
0: KUAA. FM.
4: Yeah.
1: Man, we sure love doing this show.
4: You.
1: I hope we keep doing it forever.
4: I love
2: forever
4: you.
2: Forever and ever. Until they nuke the city, of course.
1: Yeah! Let's scream and I'll fade it out. Yeah!

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I kind of like that for a while, I think.

broken in parts, as though we were one, keeping parts, discarding the rest. Chief Running Bear, a well-heeled sonata of string quartets, messages from the drum, heard by all the sections. This is section one, heard by all the sections. Sections in one, African, European, Native American, loud drum, high drum, low drum, resonating through spirits of all ancestors, ancestors to the creator, image drum, image rhythm, image parts, 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

all the great religions of the world are in some way associated with a drink. Judaism and Christianity with wine. Islam with coffee. Hinduism with the milk of sacred cows. Buddhism with tea. And in one way or another, these sacred drinks are used for sacramental purposes. And a sacrament, defined at least in the Anglican Church as the outward and visible sign of an inward and spiritual grace, is a very common feature of religion throughout the world, although one which is, I would say, highly disapproved of by many people living in the modern West under the influence of Protestantism and humanism. A sacrament, in other words, is a method of giving spiritual power or insight through corporeal means, as, for example, in the sacrament of baptism, Orthodox Christians believe that through the pouring on of water, a physical substance, a person may be in some way united with the power or the grace of God, or that the right formula said by the right person over bread and wine may transform them veritably into the body and blood of Christ, so that whoever partakes of them on the principle that you are what you eat becomes transformed into Christ. Behind the more obvious drinks or sacramental liquids associated with the various religions, there are some religions which employ more potent substances. And so one associates Islam and the whole Arabian culture with the use of hashish. And no one can doubt, who knows anything about the effects of this substance, that the people who painted Persian miniatures and who designed the great arabesques of Islamic civilization, no one can doubt that those people had had the sort of vision which comes through participation in hashish. Likewise, the earliest Vedic texts of India mention something called soma, and nobody really knows what soma was. But one may guess, in view of modern practices in India, that it was some derivative of the plant cannabis, which is today in India and has probably for centuries been used by certain types of yogi. For example, the Shiva worshippers use it very widely in the form that is called bhang, which is a drink, or ganja, which is smoked. In China, there was for a long time in the Taoist school of philosophy a quest for the elixir of life. And this was associated with Taoist alchemy. And when you read alchemical texts, you must realize that they are always veiled. The Taoist sages were apparently looking for an elixir of immortality that would convert a human being into an immortal. And it was supposed that if you hit on the right elixir, when you became an old man and your skin was shriveled, it would eventually peel off and reveal a youth underneath, as a snake changes its skin. And there are statues in certain parts of China of venerable old sages with their skin falling off to reveal a young face below. Many sages, and indeed even emperors, died from drinking concoctions that purported to be the elixir of life. One of the ingredients of the elixir was always tea. And of course, tea as drunk in Buddhist circles is not the tea that you ordinarily drink. The real ceremonial tea of the Far East is not steeped tea leaves, but tea ground, green tea, ground to a very fine powder. And this has hot water poured over it, and then with a whisk it is stirred up into a thick mixture. And drinking a few cups of this puts you in a state of extraordinary wakefulness.
and therefore has long been used by Buddhist monks for purposes of meditation. It has a mild psychedelic or consciousness expanding effect. The Tibetans likewise brew an incredibly thick tea which they mix with yak butter, and to us it is an appalling concoction, but to them very soothing and comforting and also wakeful. And as you know, throughout the Amerindian cultures, religion is very greatly centered around divine plants. The use of the peyote cactus, the use of yage, of mushrooms such as Psilocybe mexicana, the convolvulus type flower, Olaleuque, the use of its seeds, and a very considerable number of other plants which have been catalogued by Professor Schultes of Harvard. Even seaweeds, all sorts of funny things, are considered divine plants, and the mushroom, Psilocybe mexicana, is known, of course, as Teocanatl among the Indians, a word which means the flesh of God. To an enormous degree, then, throughout the world, there has been the use, going back as far as we can find any record, of some sort of plant, either chewed or distilled or boiled or whatever, which transformed consciousness and was alleged to give mankind the vision of divine things. And therefore it was, in the precise definition of the term, a sacramental plant. Now then, the objection to this is very strong in the modern West. And there indeed have always been people who found that this kind of practice was to be deplored. And I want to, in a moment, to go into the reasons why. But it must be said, in the modern West, that the use of any material aid to spiritual insight or development is always looked upon with disfavor because it is described as a crutch. And our type of culture feels happier if it doesn't use a crutch. In other words, if you do it yourself. Somehow or other, the use of a crutch, or as people call it with that question-begging word, a drug, seems to be something which is a sign of weakness. If you are a real gutsy fellow, and if you're going to get this thing in a manner which is natural, legitimate, and a manner in which it will really stay with you, you ought to work at it by your own efforts. And you will find this extremely exemplified in, say, Christian Science, where they don't want to use even ordinary medicine for physical health, even though every Christian Scientist is dependent upon daily food, both vegetable and meats, and eats them quite gaily without any feeling of guilt, whereas actually he ought to realize that if he had sufficient faith, he would be able to live even without air. I suppose air is a crutch on which we depend, and earth is a lamentable ball on which we have to stand in order to hold ourselves up. But if you explore deeply into the doctrines and the history of almost all religions whatsoever, you will find that there is simply no do-it-yourself way. Invariably, whatever path and whatever method is followed, there comes a point in which the efforts of one's own will or of one's own ego have to be abandoned. You know perhaps that in Buddhism there are two schools which are respectively called Jiriki and Tariki in Japanese. Jiriki means one's own power, Tariki means another's power. And most forms of Buddhism are classified as jiriki on the principle of the Buddha's final words to his disciples: be ye lamps unto yourselves, be you a refuge unto yourselves, take to yourselves no other refuge, work out your own deliverance with diligence. And so in Zen, in Tendai,
in the Theravada or southern forms of Buddhism, you will always find that meditation practice or spiritual growth is a matter of using relentless effort to control the mind, to be concentrated, and so on. But as this effort develops, its term always is that you reach an impasse in which your will and your ego comes to a state of absolute frustration, where you find that there is nothing that you can do to reform yourself, to make yourself unselfish, which is, of course, a form of lifting yourself up by your own bootstraps, that not only is there nothing that you can do, there is also nothing that you cannot do. In other words, your energy will be as phony as your relaxation. And at this point in the process of yoga or meditation or whatever it is, there must transpire a state of surrender, of total giving up. And it is precisely at this moment that the transformation of consciousness, which all these various religions are after, can come about. Because in one way or another, all of the religions, without any question, so far as I can see, all of the, I would say, the great religions of the world, we might exclude a few weird cults, but all of them are concerned with achieving a state of consciousness which is no longer egocentric. Furthermore, a state of consciousness in which we see through a trick which, during the egocentric state, we always play on ourselves. And that trick is that we become unable to be aware of the relativity of opposites. Black and white, light and darkness, good and evil, pleasure and pain, life and death, all these things, or say oneself and the external world, while the self and the other, all these things in the egocentric state of consciousness seem to be separated, opposed to each other. Whereas the most elementary logic should tell us that they necessarily go together. In other words, if you are a superior person in any way, morally, intellectually, physically, you have no means of knowing that you're a superior person except through the presence of relatively inferior people. And were they to disappear, you would be in limbo and you wouldn't know where you were at all. The higher always depends on the lower, in the same way as the flower of the plant depends on the soil, the rose upon the manure. And so too the subjective, the self, goes along with the objective, what the self knows, in an inseparable union. But we have managed to screen this out of our normal consciousness and to conduct our lives as if we could make white exist without black and light without darkness and pleasure without pain. But when the egocentric state is surpassed, it is seen that these things all go together. And the curious consequence of this is not that the world is felt to be a mere balance between opposed forces, not a simple compromise, but somehow it becomes obvious when you see the unity of all opposites that the world is transformed into a thing of glory. It's very difficult to explain that logically, but it simply is so with reference to this different kind of consciousness. In other words, what happens is this, that everything that you tried formerly to exclude and to deny and to overcome is seen to be part of a harmonious construction, so that the whole world is seen as profoundly harmonious, that everything in it is as it should be. And this is so difficult to explain to people who don't see it, that very many people who have this kind of experience remain tongue-tied. Not only is it difficult to explain to ordinary people, but it's very shocking to ordinary people, because it seems to undermine all the game rules and all the moral rules of the social order, and to be saying that it's that evil things and bad things are perfectly all right because they are actually in a secret harmony with the good. And if you understand that superficially, and you are not a very intelligent person or a very sensitive person, you might indeed run amok and justify any kind of conduct whatsoever on the grounds that it's all part of a universal harmony. And this, of course, is why
there has, through all the centuries, been a kind of esotericism, a kind of secrecy attached to these deep matters, both to the state of consciousness itself and to the various means of bringing it about, whether those means be sacramental or whether they be some form of meditation, prayer, or other type of spiritual discipline. In both cases, let me remind you, in both cases, there has always been a certain secrecy about it. Or rather, these things have not been taught to people or given to people who were inadequately prepared. And this is a grave, grave problem in the modern world, because we are today living in a world where there are very few secrets. That is to say, scientific knowledge of any kind is of necessity public knowledge, at least public among scientists. There are types of scientific knowledge, of course, which lay people simply cannot understand, because the language in which this knowledge is expressed, say, for example, mathematical language, has to be learned and is difficult to master. And so many popularizations of scientific ideas are at the same time partial falsehoods.

along the lines of an extreme exertion of the will, those jiriki or self-power disciplines eventually come to a point which is the same as the tariki, that is to say, those that rely on a power outside the individual will, beyond or deeper than the personal ego, they come to the same place. Of course, really, the difference between the two schools depends upon a definition of oneself. If you start out by defining yourself as your ego, then what is other than you, or a greater power than you, will seem to be different from you. But if you start out by defining yourself as something more than your ego, then the power which transforms you will still be your own. For example, most people define their hearts as something other than themselves. We say, I have a heart, rather than I am a heart. The heart is an engine, for most of us, which supports the existence of the ego. And somehow we have it, it's an engine that goes on in us, like the engine in our car, which if you're not a mechanic, you don't really understand, you just use it. And so if you think of your heart as other than you, it is something that mysteriously happens inside you, beyond your control. But on the other hand, if you regard your heart as very much you, as the center of your physical being, then you will be accustomed to think when you beat your heart that you are doing it. So for people who come in the Judeo-Christian tradition, they are inclined to feel that their heart is not themselves. For the psalmist says, Behold, I am fearfully and wonderfully made. He looks at his own body and is astounded, and says, Since I don't understand it, it must be the work of a God who is other than myself. On the other hand, when a Hindu defines himself, he doesn't define himself merely in terms of those types of behavior which are voluntary. He defines himself also in terms of involuntary behavior. And so his heart seems as much himself as anything can be. So it's really a matter of semantics as to what is self and what is other within you. Depends where you draw the line. But it seems to me unquestionable that in all spiritual traditions whatsoever, there comes a point at which the personal ego, the individual will, reaches a limit by one means or another. And where it is transformed by something that is not willed but seems to happen spontaneously. The Christians call it grace. The Hindus call it prasad. The Buddhists call it bodhi, illumination. But in every case, it happens of itself, or as the Chinese would say, it is zhijan, of itself so. Spontaneous. So there is really no grounds for objecting to sacraments because they are something that come to us from, as it were, outside and do something to us which is beyond the control and understanding of the will. It always is that way. But now, this is not an experience in which the will and the ego have no part to play, no part at all. And here comes the danger of all types of transformation of consciousness, mystical experience, sense of union with the divine, or whatever you want to call it, however obtained. It is essential that they be what I would call grounded, brought down to earth, harmonized with everyday life and with human society. And this requires a discipline. Every tradition looks with disfavor upon those who simply steal the divine secrets

0: and enjoy them without some kind of discipline that should go along with it. And thus the destructive effects of all these things are particularly manifested in people who have no capacity for the kind of discipline that must go along with them. And that is true not only of sacraments and divine plants and yoga practices. It is true of all things whatsoever which we might enjoy. Because enjoyment of any kind is really impossible without an accompanying discipline. Just think of a few things which are pleasurable and which can be simply snatched and swallowed. Start with candy. Would there be such a thing as a palatable candy bar unless there were some expert in the making of sweetmeats? Think of booze, you know. It isn't just alcohol that one throws down, that is to say, if you want to have any lining left to your stomach, but skillfully prepared wines and liquors, requiring, based on a long tradition of the vintner's art, which is a discipline. Consider roaring along in a fast car. You will have an exceedingly short career in this thrill if you don't know how to drive, and the car itself depends upon the skill of master mechanics. I can't think of any pleasure at all which does not require an accompanying discipline. Take sex. A lot of people do. Just take it like that. And they, I guess, have a kick out of it. But it has no profound pleasure to it unless there is the discipline of an intimate relationship with another human being, which requires a great deal of intelligence. And also the merely physical aspect of sex is a considerable art, which very few people ever seem to learn. That is why our culture has sex on the brain and is perpetually thinking about it and perpetually obsessed with it in a kind of voyeuristic way, because there is so little satisfaction and so little discipline and so little knowledge of how to use it. So every pleasure whatsoever involves a method of grounding it, a method of integrating it with everything else. And thus, if there are ways of attaining what is potentially the greatest delight of all, the sense of the divine, or whatever, I'm using that word as the vaguest possible word, the sense of transcending the gulf between the individual and the eternal universe, if you snatch that and have that experience and you don't do anything with it and you're not properly prepared for it, you're liable to get into the same sort of trouble as you would get through the insensitive use of any pleasurable thing whatsoever. And it is for that reason, then, that it is very true to say that psychedelic substances, the chemicals derived from the divine plants, are dangerous. There is no question about it. And especially those like LSD, which produce their effects as a result of taking an extremely small quantity. You know, if you want to get drunk on beer, you have to get to put down quite a bit of it. And there is a limit, you know, to how much beer one can swallow in an evening. It's a pure bulk. But you don't run into that kind of limit with far more potent substances which don't involve any difficulty in eating. You see, the way the Indians take peyote cactus, it's pretty difficult to put down. It's nauseating, even though they get used to it, but even so, to chew all that stuff. And so there is a limit set that way. But in these highly refined elixirs, there isn't that kind of limit. And our culture is full of plain, downright goofy people who will try anything and don't know anything about it. And at the present state of affairs in the United States, the whole matter of psychedelic substances is in a state of inane confusion which beggars description. So let me say, first of all, a little bit about the nature of these things. They're called drugs, but this is obviously a word which is unclear. There is no definite, clear line that can be drawn between a drug and something used for food, say like vitamins. A group of physicians and a group of lawyers got together not so long ago to see if they could arrive together at a legal definition of addiction. That is to say, dependence upon some chemical. And they kept finding that whenever they thought they were right on the definition and they'd really got somewhere, that their definition also applied to dependence upon a foodstuff. This is a very, very difficult thing to define. Now, as between various types of chemicals that do produce changes in consciousness, there are wide differences. All of them could be said to be addicting in perhaps a psychological sense. That is to say, supposing you belong to an in-group where taking LSD is de rigueur. I mean, it's the thing to do. And everybody compares notes as to how often and how much, and engage in a kind of one-upmanship with each other as to how often they've been on a trip. Well, this is asinine, because you're following this practice simply to be one of the boys, or girls as the case may be, and to remain in an in-group, when you should, if you had disciplined yourself in the use of consciousness transformation, you should have soon come to see the folly of belonging to an in-group. So in that sense, some of these things could be said to be addicting. Others are addicting in a much more physical sense. The opiates, for example, have very difficult withdrawal symptoms if one doesn't use them constantly. But this addicting factor is not characteristic of all substances used for this purpose. In other words, not everything that is used for the expansion of consciousness is a narcotic. This, of course, is, I'm going over things that to some of you are elementary. The word narcotic means sleep-inducing. And that which makes one soporific, which dulls or dims the senses. So, of course, alcohol is a narcotic in sufficient quantity. Opium, likewise, is a narcotic, is used for dulling the sense of pain. Morphine is a narcotic, in the strictest sense of the word. But substances such as mescaline, which is the derivative of peyote, or a chemical synthesis of the same thing that is in peyote, is not a narcotic. LSD is not a narcotic, psilocybin is not a narcotic from the mushroom, and cannabis is not a narcotic. Because these substances tend to do something very different from producing sleep. They tend instead to produce a peculiar kind of wakefulness, a sharpening rather than a dimming of consciousness. And so they must not be lumped in the same category as things which are true narcotics. And I would say it would be part of the definition of a true narcotic, that is, it is also addicting, as alcohol is addicting, as the opiates are addicting, that you become dependent on them and only with great difficulty can shake them off. The same is true, of course, of tobacco. It is very difficult for a hardened smoker to drop it, and it is therefore addicting, although I doubt whether it is actually a narcotic in the sense of a sleep-inducing thing or an insensitive, something that makes you insensitive. Now, our absurdly paranoid government agencies have never learned in 50 years how to handle these problems. Despite the lesson of prohibition, the authorities still think that the only way to deal with even dangerous narcotics is simply to suppress them, not clearly realizing that this makes them all the more attractive and that it creates an enormous crime problem which without suppression would not exist. Because the minute you suppress something and it becomes illegal, people know that there must be something extremely exciting about it. And it's very difficult to suppress these things. And you can suppress it a little bit. In other words, you can pick out a few fall guys and make terrible examples of them by electrocuting them or putting them in prison for an incredible number of years. But this invariably only scratches the surface. Because when something wrong or illegal is really popular, there is no way of suppressing it, because all the hotels in the United States would not be sufficient to jail all the criminals involved. This has never worked. And why people don't learn from history is beyond my comprehension. It becomes much worse as people become aware that there are an enormous number of varieties of things that will produce psychedelic effects, and that in particular such substances as LSD can be compressed into such small areas or volumes that their detection is virtually impossible. So the moment it becomes a racket and something therefore which organized crime can put a good price on, the possibilities of playing games with LSD are enormous. It's a real good racket, and all it will do, the suppression of it, is to encourage the proliferation of crime and lead to total nonsense. We have never really understood what control is. We don't see the difference between controlling oneself and strangling oneself. In other words, a person who is a controlled automobile driver is certainly not a person who has no car or keeps his car locked in the garage. A very controlled dancer is certainly not a person who never dances. The control of things is not the suppression of them, but their use in a sensible and proper way. And this has not penetrated the consciousness of our authorities. You cannot suppress sex. You cannot suppress mankind's fascination, curiosity, for whatever motive, in other states of consciousness than the normal. These things are eternally fascinating to human beings and will always be pursued, whether you think it's a good thing or whether you think it's a bad thing makes no difference. It will be done. So at the present time, for example, if some people wanted to make experiments with any kind of consciousness-changing material, say LSD or mescaline, they are in the ridiculous situation that they cannot even pay a psychiatrist to sit with them and take care of them while they do it, because that would be illegal. What they will therefore do is not have a psychiatrist, not have any experienced or responsible person, and they will try it out all on their own without any preparation and endanger themselves, because these things will, under unfavorable circumstances and with people who haven't got a good psychic balance, can bring about prolonged bouts of psychosis and lead to a good deal of trouble. But the difficulty is that we are, as a culture, not prepared for the control of these substances. And that is why there is a panic. That is why we are doing things that are worse than, probably worse, than allowing them to circulate freely. I would not for one moment advocate the total free circulation of these things so that anybody could go into a drugstore and buy it. But I think, although I wouldn't advocate that, I think it would be better than suppression, less destructive. But what you see we don't know is how to apply a proper control to the transformation of human consciousness by means that are relatively easy, because we are not clear, one of the reasons is we are not clear as to the role in life of these chemicals, nor are we clear as to the role of the physician. And this I want to consider. You know, of course, that in ancient times there was no clear distinction between priest and physician. An individual might be primarily a priest and secondarily a physician. But in course of time, the function of priest and the function of physician began to separate. And with the advent of scientific medicine, because the development of the sciences was always opposed by the church, therefore priests tended not to practice scientific medicine. And the practitioners of scientific medicine being other than priests, the religious and the medical professions separated. And in the development of medicine in the West, the deep concern of a physician was to preserve people from death, to be a healer, and the function of looking after death was abandoned to the priest and the minister. So when the doctor, in treating a patient, gives up hope, he is out of role. He doesn't know what to do beyond that point, and therefore the priest is summoned. So the work of a doctor is throughout curative. He is in all his activities opposed to death and regards death as the enemy. This is, of course, not true of every individual physician. It is true of medical ethics and of the generality of physicians. So that, of course, terminal cases are people being tortured, beneficently, yes, with a good motive, but nonetheless being tortured by being kept alive in a state of near mummification, because while there is life there is hope, and in the next few days there might be some amazing medical discovery which would cure them, and it would have been a shame to let them die and not reap its benefits. Yes, there always might be. So if this fact that the physician is in general out of role and does not know what to do in the face of death has a very important connection with another aspect of the physician's trade, that he does not know what to do with chemicals or drugs which do not have the function of healing a physical disease. In a way, all consciousness-expanding drugs have something to do with death. Why? Because all spiritual disciplines are, as Jung pointed out, preparations for death. It is a commonplace of these disciplines, spiritual disciplines, that what you do in them is die in the midst of life. You are born again a second time. And that death refers to the death of the ego. That is to say, you leave behind the state of consciousness in which you thought you were no more than an isolated individual center of consciousness. That drops back, and so in that sense you've died. And spiritual disciplines very often involve, as an aid to that, the contemplation of death. We think it's rather ghoulish nowadays, but monks used to keep skulls on their desks. Buddhists meditate in graveyards. Hindu yogis meditate beside the burning ghats on the banks of the Ganges. where they are always confronted with death, knowing this is going to happen to me. Gurdjieff once said that if anything would possibly save mankind from its idiocy, it would be the clearest possible recognition by every individual that he and all others around him are most certainly going to die. Because this, when it becomes something perfectly clear to you, surprisingly becomes a source of intense joy and vitality, because when you have accepted your own death in the midst of life, it means that you've let go of yourself, and you are therefore free. You are not any longer plagued by worry and anxiety. You know that you're done for anyhow. So there's no need constantly to fight to protect yourself, because what's the point? And it isn't just, you see, that people spend all their time really doing something to protect themselves, like, say, taking out an insurance policy or seeing that they eat properly. It's the what we do that doesn't issue in any action at all. The constant inner worry, which leads to no action except more worry. And that is what is given up, you see, by a person who really knows that he's dead. So do you see that transcending yourself, going on beyond your ego, is the great preparation for death? Now then, you see, we come back to the medical profession. If this profession takes the side of the ego against death, opposes death, regards death as the supreme evil, then the doctor really is out of role at the bedside of a dying patient. And he also is out of role when it comes to the handling of drugs that are not designed to heal death-bringing sicknesses as we ordinarily understand them. But what happens? What happens? We, actually, very few people take priests seriously. I mean, even church-going Christians. Because this is what happens. When somebody in the family of a good Christian shows signs of mental derangement, the priest is very seldom called in. One calls in a psychiatrist. Why? Because in our culture, he's a scientist. And the scientist has a far greater reputation for magical power than a priest or minister. We only call in the priest when all hope is abandoned. The scientist hasn't been able to work. And then say, well, maybe prayer would do some good. And the poor priest gets in there. Now, Catholic priests or Anglican priests, by and large, they are very used to handling death. They know what to do. Come in and open the book at the right place and without any embarrassment proceed to administer the last rites. And really, that's rather good. I mean, here is a man who knows what to do and isn't flustered in the face of death. That in itself has a calming influence. But a lot of people feel that this isn't really the way to handle it, because they don't really dig or understand these last rites. And if the priest is called in only in desperation, this argues that he doesn't have very much power anyway. He may have power to do something with the Lord in the world beyond, but very doubtful in this world. So under such circumstances, both the priest and the physician, and I'm referring, of course, to the priest as he is found in the United States or in Europe in the present day, they need to take another look at death. And to bring out the all-important fact that life without death has no value. Death, as Norman Brown pointed out in his book Life Against Death, death is what confers individuality upon us. It is your limits in time that constitute you just as much as your limits in space. Death, therefore, always overshadows the whole of life. And life would have no meaning, no point, if it didn't have death to balance it. In-breath and out-breath, coming and going, arising and falling, are mutually interdependent. So death is a very valuable and very important thing which is being swept under the carpet. So then, in a culture where priest and physician have become widely separated, the sudden bursting upon us of sacramental substances is an embarrassment to both. It is embarrassing, first of all, to the priest, for many reasons. Because supposing we were to say, psychedelic substances are not the province of physicians and psychiatrists, they're the province of the clergy. Everybody would throw up their hands and say, but these people have had no scientific training. They don't know anything about neurology. They don't know anything about the subtle effects of these things on the human organism. How could they be responsible? And alas, it's true. The clergy have not had training in neurology. And so much the worse for them. On the other hand, the psychiatrists, with very few exceptions, and the neurologists have no training in theology. And when they talk about theology, they reveal their abysmal ignorance of the whole matter. So the thing absolutely falls bang between two stools, and there is no class of people, although there are individuals, there is no recognized class of people who might be called, for example, theobotanists, or theoneurologists. And we very much need the development of such a profession. And until we have it, we will be in a difficult situation as to how to deal with drugs, if you will, or chemicals, that do not seem to have as their primary use the healing of a physical disease. But there is a sense in which these substances are medicine rather than diet. What is the difference between a medicine and a diet? A medicine is something you need when something is wrong, when something is out of order. A diet is what you live on permanently. Of course, corrections in diet can have a medicinal effect. But surely, there is a very true sense in which we can say that our world, based on the ordinary egocentric consciousness, is very seriously sick, psychically sick. I'm not going to, everybody knows why. We can see it all around us, that we are stark, staring, raving mad, and are busy preparing to destroy ourselves. And that is a sickness which needs some kind of remedy, and maybe even a desperate remedy. The use of things that would lift us out of the egocentric situation could therefore be considered medical as healing for a social disorder. But again, I would say that they, used in that way, should be used as medicine in the sense that they don't become diet. Because in my experience, and of course in this matter everybody speaks for themselves, but say I consider just myself alone, I wouldn't feel very put out if, say, LSD were to vanish from the earth tomorrow. Because I have discovered that this is not the sort of thing you sort of take every so often, like you go to church, or if you do, but it's something that you can take several times in a gradually diminishing quantity, and then you've had it. Beyond that, it's up to you to integrate your vision with everyday life and with all the various kinds of knowledge. That's enough is enough. But there are other people who seem to think that the great thing to do is to start out with a little and then keep on going, making it bigger and bigger and bigger, as if they were looking for something that should lie at the end of the line. And then it becomes a diet. Now, that is indeed getting hooked on medicine. And doctors don't like to hook you on medicine, and very rightly, because the ideal of a good doctor is to get rid of you as a patient. He doesn't want chronic patients, poor people always hanging on to him, always rushing for help. He wants to set you back on your own feet. And that is an excellent principle. This is where the doctor really has something to say to the priest, because priests tend, by and large, to want to hook you. In other words, to keep you coming to church, so that you will pay your dues and the church will prosper. So the more people they can get hooked on religion, the merrier. Now, priests in this way ought to learn from the doctors and try and get rid of people by telling them their gospel or whatever it is they have to say and say, now you've had it, go away. Because, you see, if you do that, you will create a vacuum. And it will always be filled. Just as when the faster a doctor can get people out of his office, they go around and tell everybody, this man cured me, I didn't have to go back to him. So more people will be coming in. There are always plenty and plenty of people, never come to an end. So in a way, the religious man ought to handle a huge turnover of people, coming through and going away, coming through and going away, then he's really working. But he should not get them hooked on the medicine. Indeed, there is a famous Latin phrase, crux medicina mundi, the cross, the medicine of the world. But people get hung up, you see, on the cross. And Jesus didn't, you remember. According to the Christian mythology, Jesus came alive again afterwards. He didn't get hung up, only for a while. And so in the same way, if Christians really believed in the inner meaning of their doctrine, they wouldn't get hung up on the cross either, except temporarily. I am crucified with Christ, nevertheless I live. So also, when it comes to the use of any technique whatsoever, whether it's yoga or LSD or what have you, for spiritual awakening, there applies to it the Buddha's symbol of the raft. The Buddha likened his method, his dharma, or doctrine, or method, to a raft. It's also called a yana, or vehicle, hence the Mahayana, the big vehicle, the Hinayana, the little vehicle. And it takes you across the river of which this shore is birth and death, and the other shore liberation, nirvana. Now you get on that raft and you go over, and when you get to the other shore, you leave the raft behind. Same way they say in Zen Buddhism. Their technique, the use of the koan or meditation problem, is like knocking at a door with a brick. When the door is opened, you don't carry the brick inside. You leave the brick behind. So with all these things, they are means, upaya, and they have as their objective deliverance from means. The Christian mystics speak of the highest state of contemplative prayer or union with God as a union without means. And I would extend the sense of the word means even to ecstasy. In other words, ecstasy is invariably in the great religious traditions not a final state. Ecstasy is an intermediate state. So, for example, in Zen, when the experience of satori or awakening comes about, there is an ecstasy. You feel marvelous. You feel as if you were walking on air. You feel absolutely unobstructed. You feel as happy as a lark. You feel, you know, this fantastic bang. It's marvelous. But that in itself is only incidental. A Zen saying says, that monk who has a satori goes to hell as straight as an arrow. In other words, to have it is to cling to it.
1: And if you think that the ecstasy is the important thing, it isn't. The ecstasy is an intermediate stage to bring you back to the point where you can see that everyday life, that your ordinary mind, as they say in Zen, is the Buddha mind. That everyday life as it is the great thing. And there is no difference between that and the divine life. So this is why you should read especially, there's a new little book out on Zen, edited by Lucian Strike. What's the name of it, Jaino? It's
2: Prayers and Poems.
1: Prayers, Poems.
2: It's about six words.
3: Zen, and then it's
1: Sermon. Yes. Well, yes, this has got some very good things in it about how the great masters insist that for everything you seem to have attained, every great insight, every great ecstasy, you must drop it, let go of it, and immediately go ahead. Because in the end, thank you. If you think that, here it is, Zen, Poems, Prayers, Sermons, Anecdotes, Interviews by Lucian Strike and Takashi Ikemoto. Very good. But they insist on the point that so long as you think that there is a state of affairs in which you can say about the big thing, whether it's God or whether it's Nirvana, Brahman, the divine, the Tao, I've got it, you haven't. Because the moment you regard it as some sort of object, some sort of state, some sort of thing which you can lay your hands on, you've put it away from yourself. See, the one thing you can't lay hands on is you. You never find it out. In a million years, you can't find out who it is that wants to find out. And who it is that wants to find out who it is that wants to find out. Never get at it, you see, but that's the thing. It's the thing that is most close to you. As Francis Thompson said, nearer is he than breathing, closer than hands and feet. So what is absolutely central to you is what you can never make an object of knowledge. And so when you finally get to the point that you don't have to have anything, because you're it, and you don't even need to insist on yourself that you're it, because if you have to insist on that, it means that you doubt it. You don't have to go around saying to yourself, be still and know that I am God, or something like that. That's for beginners, see? That's for beginners. But when they really get to the end of it, there isn't a trace, see? No means are left, no methods, no getting hold of it. No meditation, no LSD, no nothing. Because it's it just the way it is. But before a person sees that, then means are used. Whether it be yoga, whether it be chemicals, whether it be anything else. So let me sort of sum up. In the last analysis, all spiritual awakening involves something beyond the will and the ego. You cannot do it yourself. So it makes little difference what you use for this. Some ways are easier than others. It's easier if you use theobotany, a divine plant, than if you just bang your head against a brick wall. But with the very ease of it, there is the danger that you may neglect the discipline that must go with it. In the banging your head against a brick wall method, they are sure, at least, that you know the discipline before anything happens. And so that is the danger in a relatively easier way. But of course, as Aldous Huxley once said, to insist upon using the more difficult ways to attain the mystical state is rather like having to burn down your farmhouse every time you want roast pork. The problem for us is that we don't have the split between the role of priest and the role of physician has left both roles impoverished. And so there is nobody who's really competent to deal with death or to deal with preparation for death. And that's what makes it a problem for us. And finally, that the most subtle danger in all these things, whether it be yoga methods or whether it be chemical methods, is fixation on ecstasy. Not to know how to go beyond ecstasy and looking at the divine as something that one can't.
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4: 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I have discovered so many awesome new tunes from KUAA.

I was saying yesterday that psychedelic experiences tend to have two aspects. As a matter of fact, you can classify their effects in many different ways. And people who say there are three things to be remembered or four things to be remembered about so-and-so are really making this in order to put a point across. These sort of classifications. There are always 530 things to be remembered about anything. So don't take this too seriously, but I'm doing it to make a point. And these two aspects are, on the one hand, the alteration of sense perception, and on the other hand, intuitive insight. And if we could say that the intuitive insight is the aspect of psychedelic experience that corresponds most closely to the natural mystical experience, which does not necessarily involve the types of sensory alteration or alteration of perception so often involved with the chemicals. Nevertheless, it's hard to draw a very straight line between these two aspects, because every so often the sensory alterations suggest some kind of insight. I first of all want to go into the nature of some of these alterations, typical alterations, and discuss them. But first, you are aware, I suppose, that these chemicals are often classified as hallucinogens. That is to say, chemicals which generate hallucinations. And this has seemed to me a very bad word indeed, because, of course, hallucination always carries with it some kind of condemnation. It's a pejorative word. And I have rarely come across an instance of where the use of LSD or mescaline or psilocybin has created a genuine hallucination. For a hallucination is the appearance of something to a particular individual unseen by others, which he believes to be part of the real world. In other words, if you saw a ghost, it might be claimed that this was a hallucination, if you took the ghost as really out there. But things like that don't tend to happen. What might be classed as hallucinations are of two kinds: visions seen with the eyes closed. But of course you know that these are visions. You know that you are under the influence of a brain-altering chemical, and that therefore unusual things are likely to happen, which you are not going to mistake for events in the external world. And therefore, when you close your eyes and behold the most amazing patterns constructed out of jewels, moving with splendid order in the dark, or see infinite complexities of ferns, where the stems sprout fronds, and the fronds sprout fronds, and the frondlets sprout frondlets, and forever and forever and forever, or marvelous arrangements of crystal arabesques, translucent, colored balls moving in space in many dimensions, enormous temples, vast architectural creations with every kind of wall and tower and cauliflower, going on forever and ever through gigantic spaces, getting involved in thistles with prickles upon prickles forever and ever and ever, visions of Persian palaces, of courtyards, of arabesques, of dancing girls and angels and knights in armor, all sorts of fantastic things will appear before closed eyes. But you know all the time that these are visions, and of course they create the most extraordinary questions. What are they? Because although they are visionary, although they aren't there in the external world, they very much are in the internal world, and they must have some kind of neurological basis. What are we looking at when we see those things? This is a question which nobody knows how to answer. For in some way there must be a physiological basis
for this kind of patterning? Is it that we are getting a glimpse of patterning processes within the brain, processes which organize our ordinary thinking about things? After all, you know that when you use the telephone and you dial somebody, there is a machinery which handles it all, but if you go and look at that machinery, you'll find it has an extraordinarily interesting design. The patterns of electronic equipment are sometimes very beautiful. But you're not aware of those patterns when you make a telephone call. You're aware of voices, and that's it, and bells ringing. So it may be in the same way that within our minds, our brains, there are perfectly marvelous pattern organizations which we become aware of only under special circumstances. In other words, what one tends to do with, under the influence of a psychedelic chemical, is to become aware of being aware. That is to say, you turn your senses back on themselves. And one is only inclined to do this when there is an alteration in the normal form of perception. That is to say, in seeing, you do not notice your eyes. In hearing, you do not notice your ears, especially if they're healthy. But if some disease should attack the eye or the ear, or some temporary inconvenience, and you see spots in front of your eyes, you know that those spots are within the structure of the eye, and if there is singing in your ear, you know that that singing sound is within the structure of the ear, and this turns the sense upon the sense. So in exactly the same way, if something alters your normal way of seeing things, your attention is diverted from what you see to seeing itself. And this, of course, this awareness of awareness, the turning you back upon yourself, even at this still rather superficial level, is the beginning of a process of self-exploration and self-knowledge. But it takes the little alteration to do it, as it were, to fasten your interest, because when your eyes are seeing perfectly, there is nothing to fasten on, you see. The eye creates a visual space of total clarity and emptiness, although that's all inside your head. And you find it difficult to attend to that which has no distinctive features. But when an alteration is introduced, there is some new distinctive feature to sight. But these are very hard to pin down. I gave you an illustration last night of the feeling that everything is at a funny angle. When a picture, as I said, is out of alignment, you know it's wrong, it's queer. Now, supposing everything gets out of alignment, and everything has a sense of being funny. I don't mean funny ha-ha, I mean a bit funny queer. Everything is just odd. Just a little bit odd. It's as if everybody had suddenly grown pointed ears. And not only people, but everything has pointed ears on it. Little projectiles sticking up from these pointed ears. And, you know, that's elfin. That's foxy. It's something funny. And leaves on trees suddenly have all pointed ears, see? You get this sort of impression. It's very strange and very hard to pin down. So one of the first inquiries that is always interesting in the psychedelic state is to discuss with yourself, what is the difference between this way of seeing things and the normal way? And you can get a group of people sitting around and talking about that. And it becomes one of the oddest conversations because people can't quite pin down what it is. They all agree. There's something funny. Everything's a little bit off, and yet it looks the same as it should look, but it's off. And what do we mean by that? We really don't know. And it would be very difficult to establish a physiological basis for this. It might be done. But you see, it's like, as in the same way as when you put on colored glasses, everything becomes colored with the color of the glass. And soon, your consciousness will start to eliminate that effect. And it will begin, after a while, to look normal, as it does when you wear sunglasses. So in the same way, if you put on a glass for every sense that you have, and the name of that glass is funny, everything will look funny. And so, but nevertheless, this discussion, what is the difference between normal awareness and funny awareness, focuses you on the whole thing of awareness, on the whole process, which does not ordinarily happen.
unless you do meditation practices designed to do exactly that. So, another thing that is comparable to this that happens is what I would call the feeling that everything is significant. Now, this is a funny word. Taken literally, significant means something which serves as a sign, which signifies something other than itself. I say this is a very significant remark that you've made, means that it has a deep meaning. But there is another sense of significant which means important, valuable, interesting, in that sense. Now, how can you possibly describe a state of mind in which everything appears to be significant? Logically, this is absurd, just like everything being off-center at a funny angle. But nevertheless, however absurd it is logically, it is nevertheless a characteristic of this state. For example, let's supposing somebody reads. Somebody sits down and reads poetry. Well, you see the meaning of the poetry in the ordinary way. But you also see a lot more than you normally notice. That is to say, every tone and texture of the reader's voice, every clearing of his throat, every pause to take a breath, every gesture is integrated into the poem. It becomes important. It becomes significant. It is as if there were some sort of signal system in the brain which attaches cues to various experiences so that you know, for example, the difference between a direct experience and a memory. Because some experiences have the here and now cue attached to them, as when you sit and look at somebody. Other experiences, as when you close your eyes and remember the face of a friend who's not here, they have the memory cue attached to them.

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Tall Jay here. 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You can find your global community radio station at kuaafm.org. Yeah, so it's Tuesday, right? Like, we're marching into the week. Anyway, theme for today. I thought it would be kind of fun to. I was just thinking about different versions of songs I love that recorded later by other artists and things like that. So I thought that would be kind of fun to do. And then on the flip of that, I also thought it would be fun to play songs like original recordings of songs that were big hits later on for other artists. And so, maybe we're more familiar with the later versions than we are the original versions. So I'm going to be doing that back to back throughout the show today at different points. And then, of course, it'll be the usual grab bag of music from all over the planet. But anyway, let's dive right in. I'm starting things off this morning with a great version of Don't Let Me Down, the Beatles classic. I'm going with the Marcia Griffiths version. I love this one, an old reggae tune. It's a brilliant version of this song. Wanted to start off with a Beatles tune because I was downtown yesterday late afternoon, and around 4 o'clock. My Beatles-obsessed daughter and I saw Ringo Starr get out of his limo as he was going into the Eccles Theater last night. And she had a little mini Beatlemania moment. It was such a wonderful thing to witness. She was so excited, like actually started crying and everything. It was a beautiful thing. I was so glad I got to be there and see that and just watch that for her. So anyway, let's go with this... Let's go with this version of Don't Let Me Down. And then I'll be right back.

All right, so yeah, like I was saying, I'm gonna do a song that was, you know, originally done by another artist. So in this case, Don't Let Me Down, the Beatles, right, as performed by Marcia Griffiths. But then I'm gonna follow those up with a song that is the original of a song that was made a huge hit by somebody else. So in this case, Umberto Tozzi out of Italy with his version of Gloria from the late 70s, which was, of course, was made a massive global hit by Laura Branigan. There will be another song later in the show that was later made a big hit by Laura Branigan. A handful of you are going to know what I'm talking about because I've played it a bunch of times on the show already. It is absolutely one of my favorite songs of all time. But anyway, right now, let's just jump into some more music. I want to explain or talk a little bit about how this next song came onto my radar. It's by an artist named Diodato. I will confess I know nothing about Diodato except for that he slash they slash who whatever. I don't know if it's a band or an individual or what, but they put out an album called Love Island in the late 70s. I learned about this album because I ordered some records online, and when they arrived, sometimes people, when they ship your records, they'll use empty sleeves from records that nobody cares about as padding, and I got this sleeve as padding in an order that I got, and it had these goofy flowers on the cover, and it's called Love Island, and the song titles were all kind of silly, and I was like, I'm going to look this up and see what it is. And most of it is very schmaltzy, cheesy. I don't like it at all. But then there's this one track on there that kind of a funky little disco track. And I low-key kind of like it. So anyway, I thought it'd be fun to play that. And then I'll go into some other songs here. Anyway, enjoy this.

All right, that was Kathy Barnes with Body Talking. Before that, we had one that I've been really loving lately. It's a Nigerian disco artist, Obi Onioha. I've been playing that one quite a bit. I'm really, really liking that song lately. Before that, Ella Fitzgerald with her great take on Get Ready, originally by The Temptations, and then kicked that off with an artist, Diodato, who, as I told you, I learned about that artist because the album's sleeve was used as padding in a record order that I made. But I kind of dig that one. Anyway, we're going to jump back into some more songs right here and going with my theme for the day, which is I'm going to play a version of a song that was, a cover, whatever is done by, originally done by another artist. And then I'm going to follow it up with an original version of a song that was later a big hit for a different artist. This next group, they're called Queimada. I believe they're from Spain. I first learned of this group. This track was on a comp of a South American like underground garage rock, stuff like that. This is not a garage rock tonight. I have no idea how I ended up on the comp, but anyway, I first heard it there. It's a song that was the version I'm most familiar with was by the Four Seasons. I love it. I love Frankie Valli anyway, but this version's a lot of fun. But as I've been trying to track down this record for a while, and as far as I can tell, it was originally released in Spain. So I actually think this band's from Spain. But I'm not entirely certain. Anyway, this is their version of Let's Hang On, and then I'm going to do a tune from the Paragons, an old mid-60s reggae group, and you all will know the song. I will just wait for you to hear it because I don't need to introduce it. You will know exactly who did their own version of it in the 80s. So anyway, let's start with this Let's Hang On by Queimada. I enjoy this one a lot. It's just... I don't know. To me, it just sounds joyful.

All right, the Paragons with the Titus High, and of you know, I like you know, a lot of folks grew up on Blondie's version of that track, right? Brilliant track. I first heard this Paragons version when I was in my 20s. It took me completely by surprise. I don't think I've deliberately listened to the Blondie version since I first heard that version. Not that there's anything wrong with Blondie's version, I just much prefer that one. Anyway, super cool. That Kimada track before that, their take on an old Four Seasons tune. Also totally love that one. They have another track I need to play on the show at some point. They did a great version of the Beatles, I Should Have Known Better, which is one of my favorites from the Beatles. Anyway, let's jump back into some more songs right now. I'm Tal J. You're listening to my show, The Breakfast Club. This is KUAA 99.9 FM in Salt Lake City. Today's show is brought to us, I guess you could say, by DJ Diageo. During Radiothon, there was a thing where you could you know, power the station for a day. And so they took advantage of that, and they're dedicating this day to one of their favorite artists and collaborators. It's Falcon B. Anyway, thank you, Diageo. That's really glad we're getting to do this for you. Anyway, this next artist that I've got lined up, this is another song that I learned about because the sleeve was used as packing in an order that I got. I think this one's just lovely. It used to be a lot of times when you get these like rando sleeves just in your orders of records and stuff like that, it's you know, you know, a lot of Lawrence Welke type of things and stuff like that. But every once in a while I get one and I'm like, I don't know what this is. And so I'll look it up, and sometimes the songs are cool, sometimes they're not. Anyway, this one's by a cumbia singer out of Mexico City named Sonia Lopez. This is a really lovely ballad. And then, you know, I've got some other artists lined up after this. So after our stop in Mexico City, we'll be jumping to Turkey, and then we'll be going back to Jamaica, and then somewhere in South America. I don't know where this band is actually from. I got them on a comp, and it was scant on details. And then we'll be jumping over to France, and then to Nigeria. So buckle up. We're going on a bit of a trip right here. Anyway, let's start off with some Sonia Lopez.

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2: 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You can join our global community online at kuaafm.org. Thank you for being here. Thank you for listening. Thank you for letting me share these songs with you. Another thank you goes out to DJ Diaju, who is, you know, sponsoring us today on behalf of an artist, Falcon B, who they really like. So thank you for that. That's super cool. Today's show, I am playing versions of songs that were, you know, like covers. A song was a big hit, and then there was a cover of it, maybe in another country or just by another artist, another style, whatever. I'm playing those. And then I'm also doing the reverse, where I'm taking a song that was a massive hit. The cover version was a massive hit, and I'm playing the original version. I'm doing those back to back. And so up next, I've got one that, I realize I say this about almost every song that I play, but I love this one. It's a French artist, Sylvie Vartan. I've played her on the show in the past. I've talked about her quite a bit. I'm gonna do. She did a lot of covers of like American and British kind of, you know, the rock or soul hits of the day. This is her take on a song by the Four Tops. It's her version of "I Can't Help Myself." Her version is "Garde-moi dans ta poche," which I, from what I understand, means "keep me in your pocket," which I think is pretty cool. Let's do that, and then I'm going to jump into another one that was another massive hit in the 80s, but originally done in the mid-60s. Anyway, let's check out the Sylvie Vartan song, and then we'll jump into the next one. I kind of don't want to spoil the surprise. It won't be new to a lot of you, but it might be new to a few of you, so... anyway, let's go with this one from Sylvie.

All right, Gloria Jones, original Virgin Attainted Love, 1964. That's a fun one, right? I mean, we all know the soft cell version. They're actually going to be here. Well, Mark Almond is going to be here next week, right? Thursday, I think. That's cool. Anyway, yeah, I love that one. Those two tracks there, back when I used to do Soul Nights around town, those were always staples for me. The Sylvie Vartan version of the Four Tops tune, I would always get people coming up, "What is this? What is this? This is so cool." And I was like, "I know, right? It's amazing." Anyway, let's jump back into some music. I'm Tall Jay. 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This is KUAA 99.9 FM. Online, as always, at kuaafm.org. We got a lot of folks following along this morning. It's awesome. We're all over the place. It's cool. I love seeing that. Looks like we've got five different folks tuning in from Oakland, California. That's cool. Thank you. A couple folks from Chicago. We got Denver, all over Utah, of course. You know, we're the home team. Somebody in Phoenix. Anyway, thanks for being here. It's a joy to share this music with you. This is a track from an artist named Riddler. I've been kind of geeking out on this album the last little bit. Super fun, out of Uganda. After that, we're going to do a track from my beloved Clan of Zymox. Anyway, here we go.

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1: 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In Salt Lake City. 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That last group there was out of Brazil called Troa. Super cool track. Before that, we had Daria Yildirim and Group Simsek. They're from Germany, but the one thing I like about this group, I read something about them there where they were described as being outer national. The singer is Turkish. They've got members from all over the place. They just happen to be based in Germany. Before that, we had Os Mutantes, Clan of Zymox with their 1991 track Wonderland, and we started off with some Riddlore. Today on the show, I am playing songs that were I'm doing songs that were big hits for artists, but then covered later by other groups, and then I'm doing the reverse where I'm playing a song that was originally recorded by somebody but then was later a big hit for somebody else. And so right now I'm going to do a synth group out of Montreal. They had a global like super smash in 1983 with a song called Living in Video, but years later they did their own spin on the Safety Dance by Men Without Hats. I enjoy this one a lot. And then I'm going to go into one of my favorites. I played a song earlier on the show by a guy named Umberto Tozzi. It was Gloria, later covered by Laura Branigan. I'm going to do my favorite dance song by Raph, Self Control, which was also later covered by Laura Branigan. Most people in the States are familiar with Laura's version. Raph's version was a big hit in Europe, as was Laura's. But anyway, let's do this. Let's do some Safety Dance. This is Trans X. This one's a lot of fun.

All right, Self Control, the extended 12-inch mix by Raf, 1984. Absolutely love that one. My name's Tal J. This is The Breakfast Club. 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Online, as always, at kuaafm.org. This next song I want to play here, I've told the story about how this song, I feel like it kick-started my love of synth pop and stuff like that. So I'm going to set the scene a little bit. 1988. My family has moved from southern Utah up to the Wasatch Front. I was already a big music fan, but I didn't have a deep knowledge because, you know, I grew up in a really rural area where we had like an oldies station and, a country station and an easy listening station. I much preferred the oldies station. And so, there's also like an AOR top 40 kind of thing that we could pick up sometimes. And so, you know, I knew some of the bigger hits of the day, but, was definitely not a deep cuts guy. 14 years old, we move up here. I was blown away by the amount of radio stations on the dial. I'm tuning through one day, and this synth line just stopped me in my tracks. I had stumbled onto a radio station called KJQ. The band was Camouflage. The song was The Great Commandment, and I'd never heard anything quite like this before, and it just grabbed me, and I thought it was the coolest thing I'd ever heard, right? Well, so I recently got my hands on a remix of it that I somehow hadn't heard before, so I'm going to actually play that remix here. I think it's super cool. I also just have a soft spot for the song, so I don't think I've heard a version of it that I don't like. But anyway, I'm going to play this new mix that I just heard. But also, Thursday, I want to kind of do a throwback kind of show, and as I've been going around town and talking to folks and, you know, like, hey, I'm the new guy on the radio station. How's it going? I've had a lot of people, one, the feedback has just been overwhelming. Thank you so much. I appreciate that. I appreciate the comments I've gotten from people who like what I'm doing with the show. But I've got so many comments. It's like, oh, man, do you remember KJQ? Yes, I do. And so anyway, I thought it would be fun, like once a month, maybe twice a month, to do kind of a throwback day to the kind of stuff that, was playing on the radio here in the, late 80s. Stuff that formed me musically, anyway, let's go with this track from The Great Commandment. This is the Luongo mix. This is new to me. I think this is a lot of fun. I think you'll like it too.

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1: 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That last song there, that was an artist, Hugh Bolin, started his journey in Trinidad and Tobago, wound up to the UK, ended up in Italy where he was working as a session musician, and in the mid-80s jumped on the Italo disco bandwagon with a couple of singles. I really enjoy that one. That's one called Alessand. Before that, we had Rational Youth out of Montreal. Super cool synth group from up there. There was a lot of good music coming out of there in the early and mid-80s. Then, of course, I talked about the Camouflage song at the top of that little set. So on today's show, if you haven't been listening all morning, what I'm doing throughout the morning is I'm coming on and I'm playing a song that is a cover of something that was a big hit for somebody else. And then I'm flipping it around, an artist had a massive hit with this, and then somebody pays homage to it with a cover. And then I'm flipping it around, and right after that, I'm playing a song that is the original version of something that was later recorded by somebody else, and maybe the cover is better known. So anyway, I'm starting off this one with a version of a Ritchie Valens tune. This is recorded by the Paley Brothers and the Ramones. Super fun one. And then, kind of keeping with that punk rock vibe, I'm going to do Bobby Fuller Four's hit single from the mid 60s, I Fought the Law. I was talking about this song the other day, and the friend I was talking about it with wasn't super familiar with the, or didn't know there was a Bobby Fuller version. They were familiar with the version by The Clash, so I thought that would be a fun one to play for y'all. So anyway, let's start off with this one from the Paley Brothers and the Ramones together, and then we'll jump right into the Bobby Fuller 4, and I'll be back in a second.

All right, Bobby Fuller 4, that's a classic, right? My favorite part of that song is robbing people with a six gun, and it's got the six drum hits right there. That's I don't know, I just think that's super cool. Anyway, I'm Tall J, Breakfast Club. You're at KUAA 99.9 FM in Salt Lake City. This morning's, not just this morning, but this entire day of KUAA programming is sponsored by DJ Diageo, as a tribute to an artist they really like, Falcon B. Anyway, let's jump back into some music. I've got some cool stuff lined up for you here. I'll be back in a bit.

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2: All right, that last one there was On the Road Again by Rockets. Really cool space disco group out of France. I dig them a lot. They're cool. I've got a handful of their records, and I love all of them. Let's see. Before that, we had Dengue Fever with Hummingbird, Color Filter with Butterfly and Spider, and then 17-Year-Olds and Berlin Wall. That band name's a mouthful, but their track, A Flower of the Ground, from the Reflect EP. I believe that group's out of Japan. I know Color Filter is. Anyway, I'll have to look that up and correct myself if I was wrong. But so anyway, on the show today, you know, this is Breakfast Club. I am Tall Jay. You're at KUAA 99.9 FM. What I'm doing today is I'm playing songs that are covers by songs that were hits by other artists, right? And then I'm flipping that around and I'm playing original versions of songs that were later hits for other artists. I'm going to kind of do a Sandy Shaw 1-2 punch right here. She was a big pop star in the 60s, had a brief comeback in the 80s when she was recruited by the Smiths to... do some versions of one of their early singles. The song was Hand in Glove. It's her version is just fantastic. And then I'm gonna she's probably best remembered from the 60s for she was the first to have a big hit, like a big hit with Burt Bacharach's There's Always Something There to Remind Me. But that song was first commercially recorded by a guy named Lou Johnson. So let's do her take on the Smiths' Hand in Glove, and then we'll do Lou's version of There's Something Always There to Remind Me, and then we'll jump into some other songs. Anyway, hope you're enjoying this. I'm having a good time. Thanks for being here.

All right, Lou Johnson. There's always something there to remind me. That, of course, is came from the songwriting duo of Burt Bacharach and Hal David. I don't know. As that was playing, had this random memory pop into my head when I was in college forever ago. I like to joke that I had two college careers. I had one where I had a lot of fun, and then I had one where I buckled down and got a degree. Anyway, in the fun one, I was taking an ancient world literature class. I cannot for the life of me remember why I thought that would be a good idea, but anyway, whatever. It was a fun class. The professor assigned each of us a piece of ancient literature, and we had to create some kind of project retelling it, right? I got assigned the Book of Job from the Old Testament. And so, Job, all these terrible things happened to him, right? He dies, whatever. He didn't die. Everybody around him dies. And then somehow I don't recall the story very well. But anyway, I made an illustrated, I did almost like a children's book, but in my version of it, Job was like a guy who wore cardigan sweaters and Slayer t-shirts all the time. The devil was Marilyn Manson. And so anyway, you're going through and I don't know why I just thought this would be hilarious. I had one page in it that just said, and for some reason, Burt Bacharach was there. And so I had the scene, and then Burt Bacharach was in the middle of the scene going, oh, this is ridiculous. I can't believe all this is happening. And then it just went on, and I didn't know how my professor would respond. Turned out my professor thought it was hilarious, and I ended up getting a really good grade on the project. So that was lucky. Anyway, let's jump into some more tunes here. I'm almost out of time for today. I don't think I'm going to make it through everything I've got queued up, but we'll do our darndest. I'm going to play one from Falco here that I like. I've played this on the show a few times already. It's their German language version of Der Kommissar. Then I'm going to go to a band out of Sweden that I really enjoy. Another cool disco band. And then we'll see where we're at from there. And hopefully there's time to get through all this. If not, we'll just have to cut the show short. Thank you for being here. I'm Tall Jay. This is The Breakfast Club. 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Thank you to everybody who's following along online at KUAAFM.org. We got people all over the country, all over the world. I love that. We call this the global community radio station for a reason. Thanks for being here.

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the stamp he took was rare. His roommate didn't mind it, though. In fact, it made him laugh. For the stamp was worth half a grand, insured for a grand and a half.

see, folks, you can make friends by even just sharing music with each other. It's wonderful. And wasn't that song just as sweet and comforting as an ice pick to the back of your knee? I thought so too. Well, Billy, you must really be an amazing nose picker if you were able to find this song on your own or with anybody else's help. So kudos to you, Little Willie Kuchmeier, and who I would like to call a new friend, not only to the station, but to me, Vincent McVincent here. Wasn't that wonderful, everyone? See, we can all make friends, and we'll continue learning how to make friends all throughout the show today. But first, before we move on to more music, I want to say today is also David Payne Day here at the studio. David Payne has paid for the show to be on today, and I, Mr. Vincent McVincent, just wanted to say, oh, please, please accept my ever humble and insipid thanks, David Payne. Thank you, and let us all celebrate David Payne Day by listening to more music here on 99.9 FM KUAA in Salt Lake City, Utah, or all around the gyrating globe at KUAAFM.org. And let's have a happy, what is it, June 2nd of 2026, everyone. Yahoo!

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0: Folks, hello, hello, hello, anybody home? I'm home. And I'm helped out with the new assistance of my kazoo trumpet here, and I also have a new slide whistle. I hope you can hear that back home, folks, and I suggest getting one if there are any somber situations that you find yourself in, because nothing cuts away the tension than a slide whistle. Oh, that was just the hospital. Mom, Grandma died. Grandma died, everyone. And other occasions like that. A slide whistle can do many things for you, and it can also get you friends, which is the entire theme of the episode today. Not the music, but the message. Friendship is sure hard, folks. It's even hard for me. But one tip that I have, get a slide whistle. It works wonders. If you need any friend-making tips or would like to be my friend, Vincent McVincent, please, you can call us here. Where is the phone number? There it is. 385-528-1129. Again, that's 385-528-1129. Or you can message me on Instagram at Styrofoam Tuesday. In any case, I am so happy and grateful to be here with you all every week from 1 to 4 p.m. to be your insipid host. And after a message, let's get back to the music.
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have one like that, he'd say, go away, my lad. 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But what could you expect, my friends, 'cause I was only 10. Now Pop says, you be patient, son, and do your very best. And I'll tell you a few secrets, and nature will do the rest. Now my father had a big one, just as big as this. I used to hide and watch him as he'd flick it at a miss. My uncle had a cute one, ooh, it was so small and thin. And though the men all laughed at him, he'd say, this thing ain't tin. My grandpa had a big one, wow, was that a beaut. I give you my word of honor, it hung halfway down his suit. It makes no difference what the size, or even if it's shabby. Long or short, fat or thin, as long as it isn't flabby. Now as I got a little older, mine started in to grow. Just what it would look like, I really didn't know. I would nurse it and I'd pat it, and I'd give it every care. I'd stand before the mirror for hours and I'd just stare. I'd measure it each morning, to me it was such a treat. To find that it had grown some, that's a thrill that can't be beat. Now all my work was not in vain, they call me Dapper Dan. I've got a full-grown mustache.

race the dick and spot time years to poop. 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Now I get that way about the smorgasbord. 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

0: Lei.
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And I, of course, am your insipid host, Vincent McVincent here. McVincent, you mook, whatever you want to call me. In one way, folks, my sea monkeys, that I've found can make a friendship seemingly out of nowhere is the gift of poetry. And folks, I'm going to read a couple poems to you right now. And feel free to use them when you are also trying to make a new friend. Here are a couple poems by none other than Edward Lear. There was an old person of Chester, whom several small children did pester. They threw some large stones, which broke most of his bones, and displeased that old person of Chester. There was an old man with an owl, who continued to bother and howl. Oh! He sat on a rail and imbibed bitter ale, which refreshed that old man and his owl. There was an old man of the D, who was sadly annoyed by a flea, when he said, "I will scratch it." They gave him a hatchet, which grieved that old man of the D. Oh, Mr. Lear, you do bring a grin to my shattered youth. This face, folks, used to be truly buxom back in the day. And folks, why don't we get back to some music here and not think about my wrinkled and decimated face.

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He swam to the bottom and then he gasped for air. Lulu got excited.

party for Sonny Jim one night. He fell into the punch bowl and started getting tight. Lulu heard him splashing and dropped the silverware. She plunged into the punch bowl and grabbed him by the hair.

0: Somewhere up in heaven, the angels call her own. Lulu had forgotten that nature takes its toll. When she grabbed for Sonny as he fell into the soup, she found to her amazement that Sonny wore a toupee.
1: Shampoo, ring the barber's bell. If he

0: I'm the baby that was in the song, and I still haven't seen any royalties. Where's my money?
1: Okay, baby, calm down. Do you need to be burped? Oh, okay, there you go, baby. Silly baby, but boy, does he have stories. He worked with Spike Jones. My goodness. Folks, here are a couple more poems for you so that you can make friends or make enemies. Because it's good to know either way, whether you're a friend or you're an enemy. Here are some more Edward Lear poems. There was an old person of Brig who purchased no end of a wig, so that only his nose and the end of his toes could be seen when he walked about Brig. Let's find another one here. There was an old man of Ancona who found a small dog with no owner, which he took up and down all the streets of town, that anxious old man of Ancona. There was an old person of Bromley whose ways were not cheerful or comely. He sat in the dust eating spiders and crust, the unpleasing old person of Bromley. Well, I feel like your friend, and I hope you're my friend too. And as friends often do, they share music with each other. And so I would like to share a little bit more music with you folks. Thank you for tuning in to Styrofoam Tuesday, every Tuesday, 1 to 4 p.m. on 99.9 FM KUAA with your deliciously insipid host, Vincent McVincent here.

out in California where the sunbeams shine. A little grape was hanging on a big grapevine. Mama Grape said, careful, don't get too much sun, 'cause grapes turn into raisins when they're too well done. Ah, who's afraid of sunshine, said the grape quite bold, as out into the vineyard in the sun he rolled. But after several hours, when he felt his head, he'd shriveled up and wrinkled like his mama said. Shame, shame, the brazen

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night, the night, and tomorrow. 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And I didn't care. 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Three whole nights. 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

0: 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I'm going to get a heck when I get home anyway.
1: Oh, yeah, I used to know Quinnen. He's a real jerky.

It's Vincent McVincent here on Styrofoam Tuesday. On Styrofoam Tuesday. And folks, on our theme today of how to make friends, one idea that I have for you is doing, how would I put it, vulnerable, embarrassing performance art. And I'll give you an example. My idea is I am going to do a one-man show about Shemp Howard, the best stooge of all the stooges. See? You can make people laugh, you can make people cry, and maybe make people scratch their heads a little bit too. And they'll wanna meet you and find out more about you. And then you have a friend. And I'm hoping that's what happens when I do my one-man show. If anybody is interested, or thinks it's a good idea, or thinks it's a terrible idea, please do let me know. You can call the station, or you can tell me on Instagram. But I will be doing it nonetheless. But your support will bring warm feelings to my bosom. Anyway, folks, let's keep going here as the second hour of the show starts to transition to the third. 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

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And I couldn't make it. It was such a big organ, stood about that high. I took my organ to the party, but nobody asked me to play.

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3: 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Well, folks, I hope you learned a little bit today about making friends. I'm still learning, too. Sometimes I learn that running up to random people in the street and screaming in their face doesn't work very well. But then I try something else, like picking my nose, and what do you know? They respond to it. They admire it. It feels right to them. So follow your gut, follow your nose, wherever it takes you, and you will surely find friendship in this life. All right, folks, let's play a little bit more music here. I love you all. And this, again, is Vincent McVincent bringing you screwy music for screwy times.

Oh, please don't eat me, please. I am of the same opinion as the Murphy sisters, folks. Don't eat me, and we can be friends. I know making friends can be difficult, and we can feel discouraged, downtrodden, as we are trying to not feel alone in the universe, in this world, even when we're amongst multitudes of people. But rest assured, my sea monkeys, my nitwits, my nincompoops, my numbskulls, and, of course, my nose pickers, I am your friend, no matter what, and you don't have to do anything for me. Except listen to Styrofoam Tuesday, every Tuesday, 1 to 4 p.m. But other than that, my love is free. Are you all having a good day today? Are you all taking a step forward to maybe try to talk to somebody new that you're interested in talking to, but just haven't quite felt the gumption to do it yet? Well, as I said before, follow your heart, follow your nose, folks. You'll figure out a way to talk to them. What have I brought up to people recently that they've responded to? Always reference obscure comedians and comedies from the 1930s and 40s. Because, boy, you bring up the Ritz brothers, and you'll be beating them back with a stick, all the friends that you're going to get. Or if you talk about El Brendel, please, everybody here knows his routines. Folks, just stick with your guns, not literally, but your interest guns, and you'll find somebody out there that responds to you and will respond back. And I hope you guys respond to more music today. Again, I love you all, and thank you, KUAA, and to all of you, the listeners. Smooches.

Please be wary, folks. Not only are gas prices exorbitant, but cooties are running amok. So, gird yourselves and listen to Styrofoam Tuesday.

Folks, I'm going to interrupt because I want to dedicate this next little number to my bosom pal, Dominique. Dom, remember when we saw this guy together and had a plethora of yucks together? Well, I do too, and I hope you enjoy this next track, buddy.

Hello, my name is Neil Hamburger from America. You may know me from my occasional appearances on TV, or from my many records, or maybe you're familiar with my famous tagline, "That's my life!" 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

0: yours and mine.
1: Hey, Papa, can we have a barbecue? Thank you. 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

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And if you can answer in the next 30 seconds at 385-528-1129, then you are officially my friend. Okay, starting now, 385-528-1129, who is the real identity of Dr. Spin? Here we go.

Dr. Spin, my sea monkeys, is none other than Andrew Lloyd Webber. You think you know a guy, huh? Yeah, well, take it from me. 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

0: That night I was so excited I didn't feel tired, so I slept with my eyes open. 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So I must have dozed off when I was asleep with my eyes shut open.
1: You talk as though you have an unsound mind.
0: My mind unsound? Hit it with this hammer. There, a perfectly sound mind.
1: My most profound, insincere apologies.
0: That's an unsound mind.
2: Nutty, don't you hit me with a hammer again.
1: It wasn't a hammer, it was a shovel.
2: Oh, duh.
3: Excuse me, white goons. Camel's waiting to take us to the Mount Everest.
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1: Shut up.
3: Come on, up you get, white goon man.
0: Oh. I say, before we mount these noble animals, yeah, could you oblige me with, say, £5?
1: Well, I'm a little short.
0: We know, it must be hell down there.
1: I meant short of money. What? Have you £5, Eccles?
2: No, no. Have you got £5, Major Bloodnock?
0: Well, you look like a sporting man. There.
2: Ta. There, Nuddy.
1: Thanks. Here, Bloodnock.
0: Oh, thank you. Well, that's the end of that corny routine. Man to camels.
1: We rode in silence, save for the odd noises camels are wont to make.
0: Yes, it was hell back there, I tell you.
4: Didn't you finally arrive at the mountain and find the lift installed and then get in it?
1: Yeah, you can tell we're getting near the end, can't you?

go, and now I will sing goodbye to you. Styrofoam Tuesday loves you. Vincent McVincent loves you. So does everybody else that is talking to you inside your own head. In your own head. Yes, the voices are real. Say what you can feel. Yes, Styrofoam Tuesday loves you.

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My name is Dante LeRae, and this is the Organic Music Research Hour. We're going to try something a little different tonight, so bear with me. But we're going to go on a little bit of a journey, and I want to paint the picture. The day is finally nearing an end. You've been drifting in and out of it for hours already. Some might say you're distracted, but you're not. You're focused. Your heart's beating faster, your keys in your hand, as you slide into the driver's seat. It's your favorite place. The weight of the entire day seems to disappear. The seat is worn just right. You can feel the wheel under your hands, familiar smell. For a second, you don't move. You just sit there, listening. Then, with a long breath, you turn the engine over. You pull out slow at first, your heart breathing, or your heart and breath falling into sync. The road opens up, the sun hangs

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My name is Dante LeRae. This is Organic Music Research. Tonight we're playing some driving tunes inspired by all kinds of things, all kinds of different eras, but all driving towards the same vibe. We've been going on a little bit of a story journey that I've been sharing. In that last section, we heard from A Made Up Sound by Source Direct. We heard Schemin' by FFF. We heard Desert by Ray Harakami. We heard Am I Only Dreaming featuring TJ Davis by Richard Jocks off of the Metropolis Street Racer soundtrack from, I think, the Sega Dreamcast. We heard Moshe with Into the Future, Paris Taylor with Night Sync. Moshe and Paris Taylor are both local musicians who are fantastic off of the Escapa Records. Local record company, record curators. They put out some beautiful work. Check them out. And then we heard from the also amazing local Kale Alden with All the Usual Tricks. Having some fun in here. Thanks for being here. Thanks for listening. I think we're going to go ahead and just continue. Underneath me right now, by the way, is this track called Tomatoes in a House by Tatsuya Murakami. Last you found us, we left the bar, headed into the mountains overlooking the city. You've been sitting out here on the ridge for a while now. The city spread out below, lights scattered across the valley, and time stands still. The conversation comes and goes, but it never feels tense. It's rare that to sit with someone and feel no pressure to fill in the silence. For a little while, it's enough to just be here.